song with my big brother, and it means so much to me. It's called Babies Raising Babies, and I wrote this song about my brother and his wife, Bailey. They've been together since they were in high school. They have four beautiful children. They have the best marriage I know of, and besides mine, of course. But I'm just so proud of them and their sweet family. And my brother loves to sing. He lives in my hometown. He works at Costco, and he sings in church every Sunday. And he said he would love to do a song with me sometime. So I wrote this one, and we recorded it, and I started the whole album with it. So it's really special to me. This is Babies Raising Babies.

I'm Lauren Elena, on the record, playing the songs and telling the stories behind the music of my new album, Stages, available now. That was Those Kind of Women. The next song is Household. One of my girlfriends from back home called me one night complaining about her man. And she said he was, you know, staying out late, drinking a lot of whiskey. I'll never forget, she said how much whiskey is too much whiskey. And I remember thinking, it's 11 o'clock at night and you're asking me that. So it does not sound like there's not too little whiskey. But I don't even know what she said on the call that made me think this. But I have a little notepad that I keep on my nightstand in case I wake up in the night and have a songwriting idea. And I don't want to look at my phone screen to wake me up all the way. And so I just jotted down on the notepad, how much hell can a house hold? And this is Household.

0: household. I'm Lauren Elena, on the record with more from my album Stages. The Nashville-inspired Walking on Broadway. And All My Exes with Chase Matthew. I'm just saying all my exes would agree. Are next on Odyssey Country.
1: Every concert has loud moments. Acoustic Christmas has quiet ones. The kind where the crowd doesn't make a sound, but everyone's hanging on every word. Those are the moments you'll remember. This year's Acoustic Christmas is December 8th at the Midland, starring Gavin Adcock.

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2: I'm Lauren Elena. Welcome back to On the Record on Odyssey Country. I'm playing my new album, Stages, available now. Here's Paints the Picket. This song for me represents the end of my parents' marriage. I remember them being in a place of just not talking about the things that they needed to talk about. This song stopped me in my tracks. The first time I heard it, it's one of the songs on the album that I didn't actually write. And I just think it's such a beautiful song sonically. It's so beautiful. It's like a timeless country sound. And it just really reminded me of them. And I think so many people are in relationships like this. I've been in one before where you're just avoiding saying the hard things that need to be said. But it sure made a pretty song. So.

I'm playing all of the songs from my new album, Stages. This is Rings on the Table. Rings on the Table kind of bridges the gap between the first stage of my record and the second stage of my record. I was engaged before, and to my high school sweetheart, and we ended up calling off the engagement. And I remember giving the ring back. And this song for me really represents that. That was like one of the most brutal moments of my life, is giving a ring back that I had said yes to. The narrative in this song is not identical. He didn't have a drinking problem, the guy in this song does, but it made the ring on the table really hit a little harder for the hook. So this is Rings on the Table.

I'm Lauren Elena, and this is If You Ain't Gonna Love Me. If You Ain't Gonna Love Me is kind of the behavior I took when I had a boyfriend and he treated me very poorly, and I thought, well, if you're gonna treat me like that, you're gonna regret it because I'm gonna go out and make you hate your life. And that's what I did. It says, if you ain't gonna love me, you're gonna hate me. And I don't know how he feels about me today, but I don't think he loves me. I'll say that.

You just heard Walking on Broadway. I'm Lauren Elena on the record. I'm playing the tracks from my new album Stages on Odyssey Country. This is Better Off. Better Off is one of my favorites on the album. It is going over so well live. It's actually crazy. People are screaming it at the shows, which is always so exciting when you put a new song out and people gravitate towards it. Very obviously, you can feel that at the shows. This is like my mad girl cheating song that I get to sing at the top of my lungs. It makes me remember being young and singing Carrie Underwood songs and just like screaming before he cheats before I even knew what that meant. Like, I remember that feeling. That's the feeling Better Off gives me. Except then I did live it. I did live the cheating experience. I had a boyfriend who had a lot of girlfriends at the same time as me. And I remember being really sad about that. But, you know, I look at my life now and I look at my husband and my daughter and I'm like, thank God I did not end up with him. And I have this really banging song about it. So, worked out for me. Goodbye.

I'm Lauren Elena playing my new album, Stages. This is Odyssey Country on the record. Here's All My Exes. All My Exes is such a unique story, the creation of this song. I actually wrote this song. I came in on a write that had already been started. So the idea of the song was established when I came in. Ben Johnson sent me this song. They had started the chorus and said, is this something that you would be interested in finishing with us? You've never done this sound before, and I think it could be really cool for you. And it literally transformed this record for me because I've never done this sound before. And it was the song that we put out a bunch of songs, and it was the one that like obviously blew up. Thank God. And we ended up going in and cutting more songs for the record that felt like this song. And honestly, All My Exes kind of opened up the idea for Stages because I cut songs about different stages of my life. Obviously, when we released this song, I was very pregnant. It's actually hilarious to go back and watch the early videos of me promoting All My Exes because I'm like 7 months pregnant in the garden singing this song, just like at home preparing for my child, and this song's popping off and I'm like, here's my husband, not one of my exes, but here we are. And it taught me a lot because I don't necessarily have to record songs about where I am in my life right now. I went in and finished All My Exes, and I wrote it about a fight actually that I got in with a guy on Broadway, and he was like telling me that I was like loud and too much, and I was like, you think you're telling me something I've never heard before? Literally all of my exes would agree with you. So I wrote the first verse on the way to the writing session, and I'm so proud of it, and it taught me a lot. So I'm really excited that Chase decided to do it with me and that it's blown up like it has.

On the Record continues on Odyssey Country with the stories behind the music from my new album, Stages. This is Lauren Elena. Daddy Shoot Straight is next. Honestly, Daddy Shoot Straight is such a sneaky idea. You would never really know what this song is about from the title. So the hook is Daddy Shoot Straight, and I don't mean whiskey. And it's kind of a song that I wrote for my husband when we were dating. I can't believe he married me. I was basically like, you better love me because my dad is crazy. And you know what? We have a daughter now, and he's like, I get it. I get it. This song tracks. So now he's the daddy.

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4: Welcome back to On the Record. I'm Lauren Elena, playing back the songs from my new album, Stages, available now. This is Spin. Spin is just a fun love song. It's like one of the songs that I wrote early on for the project. It's just a really fun country love song. I'm due some of those. I'm thankful to now be in my love song stage of life. And this one's, it's going to be so fun live.

That was Never Been in Love. I wrote Never Been in Love with Ashley Gourley and Ben Johnson, and I actually wrote it kind of in the same time frame that I wrote All My Exes and didn't cut it at the time, which is the story of this song is so wild. When All My Exes blew up, it didn't really sound like any of the songs that we had cut for the record because the sound was so different. So I was having a meeting at Big Loud, which is my record label, and we were talking about maybe going back in and cutting some songs that sonically felt more in the vein of All My Exes. And I texted Ben Johnson, who I wrote this song with, and I was like, hey, this is kind of what we're talking about. Do you have any songs that you've written, or have we written any that come to mind? And he was like, yeah, Never Been in Love, and You Need to Do It with Kane Brown. Like, he manifested the whole thing. But it's now one of my favorites. I'm so thankful that Kane decided to do this song with me. You know, we have What Ifs that we did together 10 years ago, and we've been friends since we were kids in middle school. So to have another song with him is so great. And for us to be in the stage of life that we're in, he's married and has his three beautiful babies, and our kids play together now, and we're both married. It's just like a fun celebration of like how we turned out, who we turned out to be. And the content is so much fun to film because it's literally just us being family. So I love it so much. And it's like blown up. It's like my biggest streaming first week ever in my career. So I'm very excited about that as a lead artist. So let's go. Next up is Boots on the Ground. I wrote Boots on the Ground to honor our servicemen and women. My dad was fourth generation Army.

very much a huge part of his identity. I remember growing up and wanting to be a singer, and my dad telling me that I could grow up and be whatever I wanted to be, but I had to remember that there are men and women who, like, fight and serve for my right to do so, and that there are people that strap on these boots. You know, I put on sparkly cowgirl boots and get on stage every night, and there are men and women who lace up the real boots so that I can do that, so that we can listen to country music, go to country music concerts. And so I've always been very passionate about supporting the military. He really instilled that into me. So to finally have a song that reflects that and to thank them is really important. And I wrote the song before my dad passed. And sometimes when I miss him, I go back and I read like his response to this song, and it really means a lot to me. So this song is really special to me.

Thanks for listening to Odyssey Country and On the Record. I hope you enjoyed listening tonight. I'm Lauren Elena. My new album, Stages, is available now wherever you buy music. The final track is Heaven Sent. Heaven Sent was the only song that made sense for me to end the album with. It's a song about my dad and my daughter. In this stage of life, the most impactful things that happened to me were getting married and starting my own family and the loss of my dad. And losing my dad was very unexpected and sudden and the hardest thing I've literally ever gone through. And my husband and I had just gotten married. We were a few months into our marriage when my dad passed, and it was just like such a wild, hard time. And like a month later, we found out I was pregnant. Like, I got pregnant almost immediately, completely accidentally. It's the best accident ever. I don't even want to call it an accident because it doesn't feel like an accident to me. That's what I wrote this song about. It's called Heaven Sent because I feel like my dad got over, you know, got up in heaven and was like, my daughter is devastated. We got to do something to make her feel better. And he sent me a daughter. So that song really sums up where my heart is now, you know, navigating the grief of my dad and the love of my daughter. And that's why I finished the record with it. So it's one of my faves for sure. And kind of the last thing I wanted to leave with people for Stages.

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1: Here's a good tip. 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
1: What up? It's Brew. I hate to break it to anyone who's already emotionally ready for sweaters, boots, pumpkin spice. The NOAA says we're about to have a warmer than average fall. So you might be sweating when you get that first pumpkin spice drink, but hey, how much are you willing to sacrifice for spooky season?

Jenny and Jagger in the morning and the most nonstop country music all day. 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
1: I tried to airdrop something to my fiance on a plane and like iPhone glitched, you know, where it adds more contacts as they become available. 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It was that embarrassing. How has your phone exposed you? Let me know today. Call me or hit me up at the

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1: Thanks for hanging out today with me, Brew. 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
2: Oh, one time I was just blasting Justin Bieber and it wasn't coming through my phone, but I come to find out it Bluetoothed to the other room where all my friends were.
1: If you can't shamelessly blast Baby with the homies, they're not really the homies.

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2: Is there a hobby you secretly judge people for? 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

0: It's Country Sunday Nights with me, Brew. What's up, Carol? What's the most unhinged thing you've done because you were hungry?
1: Well, one time I couldn't actually decide what I wanted, and I certainly couldn't afford it, but I ordered sushi, banana pancakes, and a hamburger, like all in one order. 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
0: That's a different

0: Okay, what's the most unhinged thing you've done because you were hungry?
1: I have to admit that I didn't have any clean dishes, so I used a coffee filter as a bowl so I could eat some cereal.
0: And it worked?
1: It worked. You had to eat it fast.
0: Yeah, it's like you just suck the milk underneath, like, oh my gosh, I can't even. Why do I kind of want to try this?
1: Yeah, it works in a pinch.

0: Country Sunday night.
1: Yeah, what's up, Maria? It's Brew. What's the most DeLulu thing about you right now?
2: To be honest, it is that the group chat that I'm on actually cares about my 9-minute voice memo.
1: 9 minutes? What are you dropping a podcast? I mean, what could you be talking about?
2: I had a lot

all but 22, I think at the time. I'd been out on the road, lonely at night, and it'd been a while.

myself, I could use some of that. His boots like glass on a sawdust floor. Had moves like nothing I'd ever seen before. So I walked right up and I pulled him to the side. I handed that man a beer and looked him in the eyes. And I said, baby,

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0: Country Sunday night. Now, what's going on today? Gia, it's Brew. What's the weirdest thing you're emotionally attached to?
1: My ex's hoodie. It is my favorite thing. It's the smell, everything about it I love. Except for not him.
0: You know, look, the hoodie did nothing wrong. I think that's fine. Enjoy it.
1: Exactly.

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Country Sunday Nights. Hey, it's Brew. Hope you're having a great day. I was having an amazing day until I got that notification from Apple that they're just taking $12 from me for some reason. What is that?

0: country Sunday night. What up? It's me, Brew, and Amanda. What did you say that accidentally made things awkward?
1: Oh, God. It's like the classic. The waiter comes over and takes their order and they say, enjoy your meal. And then you say, you too.
0: Oh.
1: And they're not eating a meal.
0: It's like, you know what? You have to sit down now and eat with us. There's no other alternative.
1: Right. Another bite.

0: know the size of a cow, but you, you've got a smartphone. And that means the all-new 106.5 The Wolf is always in your pocket. 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
1: Hey, what's up? It's Brew. Olivia, what did you say that accidentally made things awkward?
2: Well, I introduced two people at a party and to date possibly, and they had both already met each other and actually been on a date together before.
1: They were exes?
2: Well, I don't know if they were dated that long, but they were definitely not interested.
1: Oh, okay. It's a lot.

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0: Country Sunday night. How's your day going? It's Brew. Henry, answer this. What was the thing you said that accidentally made things awkward?
1: So I asked a coworker how her boyfriend was doing, and they had just broken up that morning.
0: Oh, tears before coffee is just a brutal way to start the workday. That's tough.
1: Yeah, that put me off making small talk for a while.
0: It's not worth it. That's what I've learned.

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0: Hey, it's Country Sunday Nights with me, Brew. Okay, rom-com fans, this is not a drill. How to Lose a Guy in 10 Days is officially getting a sequel. And their intention is to get Kate Hudson and Matthew McConaughey back for the return.
1: Selfishly, I need

0: 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My name is Brew.
1: 122,000 people have signed this petition to rename Nashville International Airport after Dolly Parton. It really does make so much sense. Dolly Parton, D. Parton, like departing the plane. That alone is enough for me to add my signature. Baby,

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1: This is so true for so many parents listening right now. The cast of Sandlot is back for a new YouTube comedy called Dugout Dads, about parents coaching Little League and realizing the adults are actually more chaotic than the kids most of the time. Yeah, I'm looking at you, Dad, who yells at the ref after every pitch.

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Jenny and Jagger in the morning. 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

Welcome to the Mo and Stickman Show. That is Mo over there. I am Stickman. You know, sometimes I think how it would be cool to scale a mountain, and then I remember my failed attempts at

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0: What's the tooth fairy bring to your house? Like money wise, for a tooth.
1: You know, I think it varies on the tooth. First tooth gets a few more dollars.
0: Okay, that's fair.
1: A normal tooth, $2.
0: Wow. All right. So apparently nowadays the tooth fairy's been handing out raises. The average payout for a lost tooth is up to $5.84.
1: Oh, she throwing in some change there.
0: Yeah, yeah.
1: She must. That's where the pennies went.
0: That's
1: to the tooth fairy because she's able to hit that 84 like that.
0: Up 17%.
1: Mine might have seen a $5 for, say, a first tooth.
0: Sure.
1: Maybe a last tooth.
0: Now, in 1998, the average tooth was worth $1.30. Hmm. And cash is not the only option either. Sometimes, nearly a third of kids are getting actual gifts for their teeth. I don't know what kind of gift, but still.
1: Gift card or no, I bet it's a squishy.
0: Yeah, that's what
1: it's my kids. That's all they want. Those dumb squishies, man, that pop.
0: That
1: about 3 days later.
0: You've had a pop?
1: Yes. I know. Bad chemicals. Yes, I'm freaking out.
0: No, I don't know what's inside Stretch Armstrong either, but what's
1: some have the foams, like a foam texture.
0: Okay,
1: some
0: so
1: have
0: not,
1: Orbeez.
0: So it's not liquid. I thought it was liquid.
1: Well, some do, but those haven't popped yet.
0: Haven't popped yet. That's the operative word right there.

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1: Garth Brooks has declared September 25th, 925, as Dolly Day at his bar in Nashville as a nod to her song, 9 to 5. Everything made during the day will be donated to Dolly's Imagination Library. Trisha Yearwood says, quote, whatever the cash register says at the end of the day is going to Dolly's passion. This is 100% about Dolly and her love for children's literacy.
2: Zach Topp wasn't able to sell out a show in Long Island, but he embraced the open seats by inviting those that were sitting far up in the theater to move closer. Quote, as much as it pains me to say, we didn't quite fill this place up, so feel free to ease your way on down and get a little bit closer. I can't see way up there anyway, so let's just pretend it's not there. Love that. That's Country Spotlight with Moe and Stickman.

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0: Mo and Stickman, a country question. Mo, this one's actually designed for you because you have a few of these. Finish this sentence. Once you have a kid, you can't what?
1: Just get up and go.
0: Can't just do what you want.
1: Just
0: get up.
1: Get up and go. Do what you want to do. I reference things if Brad and I want to go have a night out or go on a little couples trip. Those things just don't happen very frequently at this point in my life because it involves me having to ask somebody, usually grandmas, for a favor. And they're always willing, but I always feel bad because it's not as if I'm just saying, here, take my child. I'm saying, here, take this
0: army
1: posse of children. Enjoy. May the odds ever be in your favor.
0: Right.
1: So it's just harder. There's more planning and you have to be mindful of when you do stuff.
0: I know the grandparents in your life. I promise they hate it. They just hate it. He said with sarcasm.
1: Yeah.
0: All right. Once you have a kid, you can't what? Have a clean car for more than 11 minutes.
1: Oh, I know. I just got a new car and it's so dirty. I even pointed out to Stickman the other day.
0: Right.
1: It's a black car and there are fingerprints all over it.
0: Uh-huh.
1: I'm like, what do kids have on their fingers? I can't even keep the outside
0: clean. Nothing, they wiped it on your car.
1: Right, much less than the inside.
0: All right, now it is your turn. It's the Mo and Stickman country question. Finish this sentence. Once you have a kid, you can't what? If you're listening on the Odyssey app, you can tap on the microphone on the station page, leave us a voice message,

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0: It is a Moe and Stickman country question. 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Once you have a kid, you can't what?
1: Only have two people in a bed.
2: That's so true. That is a good one.
0: See, that was, now, when my kids were little, that was the one thing that I did not allow. I don't have very many things in my house. I have a bed and a recliner. Those are daddy's. Stay away.
2: Well, you must not have had night ninjas.
1: My kids didn't sleep with us, but my grandson, who is now 13,
0: right,
1: just stopped sleeping with us when he spent the night about a year ago.
0: Wow.
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1: Wow.
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1: 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I have grown children. 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You just find new things to worry about.
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0: Yep. 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
1: 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Finish this sentence. Once you have a kid, you can't what?
2: Well, I don't have any of my own, but I'm going to go with Mo's theory of you can never use the bathroom without being interrupted.
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0: 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Once you have a kid, you can't what?
1: Give it back.
0: I did not expect that answer.
2: That's so funny.
0: I had a running list of answers that I might get, and that was not on it.
2: That's funny.

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All right, here's a fun little problem for you. What is a bigger problem? People actually being easily offended, or people not being careful enough about offending others? Ugh. Let's talk about that coming up on the Mo and Stickman Show.

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Just a microphone, a guitar, and the songs that made them

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3: 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Here we go.

0: cowgirl.
1: Which is a bigger problem? People being too easily offended, or people not being careful enough about offending others?
2: Ugh, that's a tough one.
1: That's a very tough question. Just over half of Americans say that 51% say that we're too easily offended. Another 35% think the bigger problem is people not being careful enough about what they say. 14% say they're not sure, or both. Now, the thing is Gen Z and baby boomers actually agree on this one. Both are likely to say that people need to be more careful about offending others. And then millennials and Gen Xers were the ones more likely to say that we're just too easily offended.
2: This is hard, because I think there's got to be a little give and take on both sides.
1: I agree.
2: I think some people just like to start a fight because they like to start a fight. Right. So they're offended about something they may not have been in the past. But then I also think some people are just mean. And
1: true.
2: They say things because they're mean.
1: I see, and I'm on the same wavelength as that, but I'm in a situation where we need to mind our own business. I don't care what people think about me, right? You just think what you want. It does.
2: No, okay, see, I don't great. Know. I'm different.
1: And then,
2: they're going to think badly.
1: And then the people that are talking about other people, worry about yourself. Mind your business. You know, mind your business actually works in both things for that one, for me at least.
2: What really needs to happen here is we all need to get off social media. Because that's really the culprit in this problem.
1: You know what? You are 100% right. We'll get you more details on the Mo and Sick Man.

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If you grew up gaming in the 80s, you might want to dig around your closet, see if you can find your old console, specifically the Atari 2600. I'll, y'all, I'm excited. I'll tell you why. Coming up on the Moe and Stickman Show.

0: Atari and Activision are going old school. They are bringing back 39 classic Atari 2600 games back in as actual physical cartridges. We're talking games like Pitfall, River Raid, Kaboom, Hero, Pitfall 2. I remember when Mo's looking at me with this glaze over her face. Atari 2600 is nothing to her. But I remember when Pitfall came out. I remember saying, man, the graphics on these things is insane. It was not. But 12 of the biggest titles are going to be available individually, or you can get all 39 across four deluxe collections, complete with the cartridges, patches, some enamel pins. And here's the thing. They're not just decorations. These cartridges actually work in your original Atari 2600, if you have it, as well as Atari's newer 2600 Plus, which until today I didn't know existed. They actually sell a new version of the 2600.
1: How much is that?
0: A little over $100. It's like $130 bucks, I think.
1: Don't tell my husband.
0: Man, I am so excited right now. Pre-orders are open now. The first collection's coming in November. The rest will be rolling out through 2027.
1: Is it bad to say here that I don't think I ever played Atari?
0: I think we're about to fix that.
1: I think so.
0: One joystick, one button. That's all you need.

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And 106-minute music sweeps all day. 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

0: Uber is adding this safety feature for teen accounts, which are available for riders ages 13 to 17. And parents will be able to live stream their teenager's ride using the driver's front-facing phone camera. And both the driver and the teenager will be notified if mom and dad start watching. The video is encrypted. Once the trip is over, the live stream stops and cannot be replayed. However, Uber can access a recording if there is a reported safety incident. And they're testing it in 9 markets right now. But it could be rolling out nationwide in a few weeks.
1: I like added safety. I'm a fan of that. But can you imagine that Uber? Oh, parents are watching.
0: Parents are watching.
1: Best behavior.

0: Imagine that you're sound asleep, having this weird dream that something's trying to crawl in your mouth.
1: Ew.
0: And when you wake up, you realize it was not

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And they said, you know all the others went and cashed out. We got the subdivision all mapped out. It'll sit right here on this land. And you could leave town a rich man. And he said, boys, whatever you're offering, it won't be enough.

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I still see her pink bow and her brown hair. She's in the big city now, but she still calls home.

0: a Virginia doctor named Krista Edelman was sleeping when she started dreaming that a mouse was trying to build a nest in her mouth.
1: Stop.
0: Now, good news is, when she woke up, she discovered that it was not a mouse.
1: What a terrible dream.
0: It was a bat.
1: A bat?
0: Trying to get into her mouth.
1: What?
0: Yeah, she grabbed the bat, she threw it across the room, then made sure that, you know, it was safely caught so it could be tested for rabies. The bat tested negative, but because she had direct contact and had never been vaccinated for rabies, she still went to the emergency room, got the shot, did the treat, the whole bit. Now she's telling people that if you wake up and find a bat in your house, especially in your room where you're sleeping, take it seriously.
1: How does a bat... I don't even want to know.
0: I don't either.
1: Also, how big was her mouth open? She cannot deny that she's a mouth breather when she sleeps. If a bat is straight up in her mouth trying to make a home.

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0: A study says that seeing ghosts can be good for you.
1: What?
0: I guess because after you poop your pants, you got nothing left when you get that cyclospora lettuce thing, right?
1: Yep, that's it. Yep.
0: I shock Mo sometimes, just so y'all know.
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1: Garth Brooks has declared September 25th, 925, as Dolly Day at his bar in Nashville as a nod to her song, 9 to 5. Everything made during the day will be donated to Dolly's Imagination Library. Trisha Yearwood says, quote, whatever the cash register says at the end of the day is going to Dolly's passion. This is 100% about Dolly and her love for children's literacy.
2: Zach Top wasn't able to sell out a show in Long Island, but he embraced the open seats by inviting those that were sitting far up in the theater to move closer. Quote, as much as it pains me to say, we didn't quite fill this place up, so feel free to ease your way on down and get a little bit closer. I can't see way up there anyway, so let's just pretend.

0: All right, clean freak. Let's talk about clutter here for a minute. 38% of people admit that they have a that they've staged a silent protest over clutter. You see the mess, you leave it right where it is, and you hope that eventually somebody else handles it. Have you ever done that?
1: Left somebody else's clutter?
0: Right.
1: Oh,
0: I know it's a hard thing for her.
1: It's so hard to do.
0: 24% say that their kitchen counter is the hardest place to keep clean.
1: Not at my house. If it's on the counter, it's gone.
0: Right.
1: It's, I'm going to find a place for it.
0: 10% of people say that they've used the oven for storage. Now, I'm assuming that that's for like pots and pans and bacon sheets, not magazines and Pokemon cards. But still, you have you ever used the oven for storage?
1: No.
0: And then 34% do the old shuffle the clutter. When companies come and you basically move the mess to somewhere they don't see it.
1: Okay, if that's you, call me up. I will help you find joy in your home. That, I can't live like that.
0: I'm telling you, I've been to her house and there is zero clutter.

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day, Potts Farm was a place to go. Load a truck up, hit the dirt road. Jump the barbed wire, spread the word. 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Jack and Jim were a few good men. Where you learn how to kiss and cuss and fight too. 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And all this small town, he said, she said. 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Watch your mouth. Before I have to knock that loud mouth out. I'm tired of talking, man. Y'all ain't listening. Them old

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0: time zone am I on? What country am I in?
1: It doesn't matter. It's 5 o'clock somewhere.
0: It's always on 5 in Margaritaville, come to think of it.
1: Yeah, I heard that.
0: You've been there, haven't you?
1: Yes, sir.
0: I've seen your boat there.
1: I've been to Margaritaville a few times.
0: All right. Well, that's good.
1: Stumble my way back.
0: Okay. Well, we just want to make sure you can keep it between the navigational beacons.
1: Between the buoys. I got it.
0: All right. Well, it's 5 o'clock. Let's go somewhere.
1: I'm ready. Crank it up.
0: Let's get out of here.
1: I'm gone.

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1: Wake up.
2: Good morning.
0: Jenny.
2: Good morning.
0: Jagger.
3: Good morning.
4: Rise and shine.
3: Good morning.
2: Good morning, everybody.
0: Jenny and Jagger in the morning.
5: Now that I have my coffee,
6: let's get it.
7: It is just before 6:02. It's Monday morning. Good morning, everybody.
2: Good morning, friends. How's everybody doing this morning?
7: It was like the first day of school again. I couldn't sleep last night.
2: You're excited to see us?
7: I'm always excited to see you guys.
2: I know. You know, that is the one thing about this job, though. No Sunday scaries.
7: Okay, that's good.
2: Because I'm always excited. I'm like, all right.
7: I don't think I'm getting scared because I can't go to sleep.
2: You don't have time to get scared.
7: Exactly. Hi, Matt.
2: Too busy watching TV and such.
7: Exactly. Watching a lot of TV.
2: You have a good weekend, Matt?
7: How you doing?
8: Yeah, it was pretty solid. Again, it was one of those weekends where we're just taking care of stuff around
9: taking
8: the house.
9: Taking care of business.
8: Nothing, yeah. Nothing big going on. Just kind of hanging out and doing stuff.
2: I got to tell you, I was a busy gal this weekend. I got up early Saturday morning. I have to tell you guys.

0: It was such a cool event. It was the first year for this event, and so I don't think they really had all the, you know, necessarily all the I's dotted, the T's crossed, all the way. I mean, they did a very wonderful job. Yeah. But next year, I think, is going to be even bigger and better.
1: Yeah.
0: But it was called, I'm wearing my shirt today, as a matter of fact.
1: Yeah, it's a cool T-shirt you got on.
0: It's called Kick It, Mental Health for First Responders and Healthcare Workers. It was a charity kickball tournament.
1: I like that.
0: Your girl did not play kickball.
1: Did you ever play kickball in school growing up?
0: Hail to the no.
1: Oh my gosh, I used to love playing kickball.
2: Me too.
0: No one wanted me on their team.
1: I like to boot it out there in the outfield.
0: What I was going to tell you about this event is these people took it very seriously.
1: Good.
0: The teams were all made up of like firefighters and just first responders in all regards. You know, we had a team of policemen. Everyone took it very seriously. People got there early. They were stretching.
1: Oh, wow. Well, they were really into this.
0: Like really, really into it.
1: Is it like the bases? Like, because when we played kickball, it was like baseball. Like kickball had the baseball diamond to it.
2: Oh, very important question. Were pegs allowed?
0: What does that mean?
2: Does Jagger know?
1: Matt, that sounds familiar.
2: Can you throw the kickball at somebody and hit them and they're out?
0: Oh.
1: That sounds familiar. Yeah, like between bases? Is that what you were doing?
2: Yes. I haven't thought about this in a long time.
0: Well, me either. And I have never played because no one ever picked me for their team.
1: Jenny, I would pick you for my team.
0: It's okay. I didn't want to be picked. I just was scared of the ball. But anyway, I don't know about that.
2: Were they throwing the ball at each other?
0: Like the guy, here's what I saw.
2: It's an important playground distinction. You got to have that laid out before the game starts. Pigs allowed
0: or not. The quote pitcher with kicker, I guess. Yeah. You know, so with like bowling,
1: Yeah.
0: You know, would like bowl the ball, right? And then the kicker at the base, at the home base.
1: Home base, yeah. Home plate, sure. It's okay. All done.
2: Yep.
0: Give it a real good kick.
1: Uh-huh. Okay.
0: And then sometimes, like, the first baseman woman kicked it or caught it.
1: Yeah, of course. You have to catch it.
0: And then that's all I really remember.
1: Okay.
0: I don't know about the pegging.
1: Man, I think that's a thing. I kind of vaguely remember that. Yeah.
2: Yeah, think like dodgeball. You could get somebody out.
0: I have so much PTSD from dodgeball, I can't even tell you.
2: Oh, boy. Okay.
0: Oh. Here's why. I was not good at sports. I was like a tiny little thing, and the boys were so mean in the 80s. They would whip that ball.
1: Wow.
0: Hit me in the head.
1: That wasn't what I was doing. I was treating the girls good when I was a kid in the 80s.
0: Apparently, my classmates were rude.
1: Okay.
0: Anyway, all that to say this, it was a wonderful event.
2: Oh, nice.
0: And I signed all of us up for it next year.
1: Oh, we're all signed up?
0: Yeah, you guys can play.
2: I would be happy to.
1: Matt.
0: Yeah. I said, my guys will play. You guys will play. I'll DJ again. It was so fun. I got to play all the music. Yeah, that was fun.
1: Okay.
0: But the playing part, we're going to leave it to you guys. And I hope you don't mind, but I signed you up because it's an awesome event. And it was a great cause.
1: I love the fact that you're thinking of us to make sure that we join you next year.
0: It's going
1: to
0: be great.
1: Yay. Let's go.
0: Sports.
1: Let's get into it right now. It's Morgan Wallen's new one. It's Been By Now on 106.5 The Wolf. Good morning, everybody.

0: that's another hit for him. It's Morgan Wallen on the all-new 106.5 The Wolf with Jenny and Jagger in the morning. Jenny, before we get to the weather.
1: Yes?
0: I have to give a very special birthday shout-out.
1: Let's go.
0: It's my sister Debbie's birthday today.
1: Happy birthday, Debbie.
0: Happy birthday, Debbie. I hope you have a wonderful birthday. I hope that the coop gets you all you want. Maybe makes dinner for you or something. Maybe something like that. Or hope the boys take care of you today on your birthday.
1: So. As they should.
0: Exactly. It's her birthday.
1: 100%. I think it is so cool how you and your sister connect every morning over this very program.
0: We do over the program.
1: You text throughout the show, and I love it so much.
0: I love the fact that she's having fun with us, listening to us.
1: Yeah, so. I know, and she doesn't have to. She has other choices in Ohio. Yeah,
0: thank you, Debbie. Happy birthday.
1: Thank you, Debbie.
0: Have a wonderful birthday today.
1: Yes, girl.
0: Here is the weather for today. Ugh. I know, that's the three letters for today. Ugh.
1: Ugh.
0: There's a heat advisory that's in effect all the way until September 2nd, which sounds like it's a long time in the future. But today, sunny and a hot high of 100. Mm. Mm-hmm. Heat index values as high as 103. Tonight, clear. Mm. It's not cool. Yeah. How about a low of 79 tonight?
1: Well, so that's better.
0: Maybe you don't have to use the AC at night. Maybe. Well, maybe you do. Tomorrow, hot again, high of 98. Wednesday, hot again, high of 97. Hmm. And Thursday, hot again, high of 97. Right now, it's believe
1: it's
0: it or
1: hot.
0: Not, it's 81 here at the Wolf.
1: It's 81 and it's still dark.
0: Yeah, it's still dark.
1: All right, I have got to tell you guys some stuff in my Nashville Nuggets about Dolly Parton. Remember all that, the swirling rumors about the airport? Like, let's rename the Nashville airport after Dolly. I've got the whole scoop on that.
0: Okay.
1: Coming up.
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0: apparently, Drake has been inching toward a country music project for years.
1: Huh.
0: He's loved country music for a long time.
1: Okay.
0: He's not only been hanging out with Ella, and of course, the new king of the Ella's Fellas.
1: Apparently, that's him now.
0: He's been seen with Morgan Wallen.
1: Okay.
0: Ernest.
1: Okay.
0: Big songwriters out of Nashville.
1: Right.
0: Also, he bought a ranch in Texas a couple years ago, and rumors are swirling that big names in country music have been stopping by to record. I'm hearing by the end of the year or early next, we are going to have a Drake country album.
1: Okay.
0: And I'm here for it, quite frankly.
1: I'm cool with it.
0: I'm excited about it.
1: Yeah.
0: Let's see what he does with that, you know?
1: So he's trying to do a duet with Ella.
0: Maybe that's why he was at the show. And then remember I told you they drove off in an Escalade together.
1: Talking business.
0: Or maybe that was like the only time they could get together to record.
1: Maybe. You're right. You
0: might be right.
1: It's
0: a wild time.
1: Okay.
0: It's a wild time.
1: All right.
0: On Thursday night, Megan Maroney delivered a beautiful cover of I Will Always Love You at Ball Arena in Denver. It was a moving tribute, obviously, to Dolly Parton. Listen to this.

0: Take it, Jagger.
1: Oh, you don't want that. Wow, that's really pretty.
0: Isn't that pretty?
1: I love how the crowd's singing along with her.
0: It's really like hauntingly beautiful.
1: Yeah.
0: By the way, this was the makeup concert for the one that, remember Megan had
1: canceled,
0: like three songs in.
1: Well, that was in Colorado.
0: Well, and remember, right? Well.
1: I think so. Wasn't that where that was at?
0: Yeah, yeah, Denver. Yeah. Mm-hmm. Yeah, I was like, wait, Denver's in Colorado? Yeah.
1: Yeah, better be there.
2: Yeah, same spot, eh?
1: Hey. Yeah, hey. I love how you're laughing over there. Hi.
0: Well, listen, remember she had to cancel because she was sick.
1: Yes, I do remember
0: sad.
1: That.
0: She cried. She was like, oh my gosh, I can't believe I have to do this, but I'm not well.
1: She went back.
0: Not only did she go back, you guys, she did a 3-hour set.
1: Oh, she wanted to extend it for them.
0: She did.
1: Oh, I love that.
0: Yeah, which is just wonderful. The longest show of her career.
1: Very sweet of her to do that.
0: More than made up for it.
1: Yeah.
0: Okay, and speaking of the great Dolly Parton. Working. It's not official yet, but Tennessee's governor and airport leaders are actively pursuing a proposal to rename the Nashville International Airport, which is BNA, after Dolly. Will it be DNA? Thought about that.
1: You never know.
0: Dolly Parton International. The governor is in full support. I think everybody's in full support of this. A viral online petition has over 150,000 signatures at this point. The Metro Nashville Airport Authority Board. That sounds fancy.
1: Yeah, it does.
0: They got to hold a public meeting to discuss and review it. That's happening September 17th. So I think here real soon we're going to know. And my guess is yes.
1: Yeah, let's go.
0: Yeah, let's do it.
1: Okay.
0: Do the hair, put a little makeup on. Look alive. Okay. Real pants. You know what I mean?
1: Real pants? Is that you said?
0: I've got jeans on today, everybody. Can I get a round of applause for jeans? Thank you.

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1: What would your warning label say?
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1: How about a little weekend recap? What'd you do? I know you rested a lot because that's what you like to do.
0: Well, you know, I went to Hy-Vee on Friday afternoon.
1: I assume you told them Jenny Matthews sent you.
0: I did, and they always look at me funny. I picked up a bunch of stuff to make over the weekend because I didn't feel like cooking.
1: Wait. Oh, but I thought you were going to cook this weekend.
0: I didn't want to.
1: You were in the mood.
0: So I got the... You know, stuff that's already kind of pre-cooked and you just kind of cook it yourself.
1: My kind of cooking.
0: Exactly. But I'm very happy to tell you this, that I found two things I've never made before. Mm-hmm. Actually, one thing I never made before. And another thing that I discovered that they have here in Kansas City, which I haven't had since I lived in Connecticut.
1: What is it?
0: Clam chowder.
1: Oh, yeah.
0: I like a good clam chowder.
1: I don't know if I've ever had that.
0: Hy-Vee had a really delicious clam chowder. I gave it a shot yesterday for lunch, and it was delicious.
1: Love that for you.
0: I feel like I was back in New England for a minute.
1: Huh. Were you happy as a clam?
0: It did make me happy, yes.
1: Good.
0: And I also made ramen for the first time. Like I'm not talking about like the ramen
1: that I eat for 62 cents.
0: I'm talking about the fancy ramen where you have all the ingredients, and I actually made that on Saturday.
1: I love that you know how to cook. Will you come over this winter when there's nothing else to do and like hang out and just teach me?
0: Sure.
1: Because I admire that.
0: Thank you. I do love to cook, but I'll say this. The ramen package, it was all prepackaged. Uh-huh. I just had to add all the ingredients and cook it the way it's supposed to be cooked. That's all.
1: It was good.
0: But it was great.
1: Yeah.
0: That was my Saturday. My Sunday was the clam chowder. I was very happy with what I did purchase to at least make my weekend smoother because I didn't feel like cooking. Mm-hmm. Sometimes I don't feel like cooking.
1: Yeah, well, I never feel like cooking. Okay. And I don't really know how to cook, so it's not great in my house.
0: So that was my highlights of my weekend were just different things I was having to eat. So.
1: Well, I emceed the kickball tournament like I was telling you about on Saturday. Right. And then on Sunday, yesterday, I, for the very first time ever,

0: served at the church in the I was in the kids. They had like different rooms for all the ages of the kids, you know, while the parents go into the big church and do the church thing.
1: Oh yeah.
0: And I was with the fourth through sixth graders.
1: Oh,
0: it's been a minute since I've hung out with the fourth through sixth graders. They're a wild bunch.
1: They have their own church.
0: They got a lot of energy. Well, like, you know, they put them in rooms, like they had their like I got to help lead their little
1: That's interesting.
0: Their little
2: Did you Sunday school with them? Is that what it was?
0: Kind of, but I mean, the way this church works, I go to Life Church, but it's great because they give you like the little, the gist. They give you a piece of paper and says, this is what you got to do. So it's not like I had to come up with anything, you know, spectacular, but just, I've just forgot the energy.
1: Oh, yeah.
0: Your son is in sixth this year?
2: Yeah, sixth grade.
0: Yeah.
2: I'm right in that world.
0: Yeah, it's a lot.
2: Yeah, it can be.
0: Yeah, they're fun though.
2: Especially when they all gang up on you.
0: They can gang up on you, but I felt like I'm in the older teenage land at home with my kids that are, you know, they think they know everything and whatever. They really, like, literally gang up on me.
2: Sure.
0: These kids were still kind of like, the one kid was like, hey, come over here. Do you want to hang out with me and play over here with whatever he was doing? And I was like, oh my gosh, they like me.
1: Oh, that's nice.
2: They still want me around. Like me.
0: Yeah.
1: That's very nice.
0: Yeah.
2: Oh, that is nice.
0: So I did that. That was fun.
1: Okay, very cool.
0: Just something different. Matt, what'd you do?
2: Oh, well, it was a weekend of just trying to check boxes, like get stuff done, right? And one of those things was getting out on the lawn with my riding mower.
0: Can you please just tell that story again, how you got the lawn mower?
2: Yes, I would be happy to. Real quick, in brief, I have a really big lawn at my house, and I have a normal push mower, and my neighbor, they were moving away, and they gifted me the riding lawn mower.
1: Mm.
2: He's like, I know it's an older one, but should get the job done for you, and I've been cutting on it. Mm. Well, I went out to go cut it yesterday, and as of this morning, guys, my grass has not been cut.
1: Oh!
0: What?
1: Oh.
2: And that's because my riding mower's got some issues.
1: Oh, no.
0: No.
1: Already?
2: Issues. It's an older mower.
1: Oh, okay.
2: He's kind of kept it sort of jimmy-rigged, right?
1: Oh.
0: Yeah.
2: And I knew, look, I'm going to have to spend some money and do a little maintenance on this thing.
1: Yeah.
2: Just like a tune-up or whatever. Mm-hmm. But I was kind of hoping we could get through the season.
1: Yeah.
2: No, no. Mm. I could get it started. It will not go forward or backward. Hardly any power. I think it's a transmission thing.
1: So basically, he's like, hey, I'll give it to Matt. It doesn't work anymore. Yay.
0: No. Maybe.
2: I don't want to deal with it.
0: I'm going to give it to Matt.
2: I mean, look, and this is my bud, Philip, who moved away. He's like, I don't even have a lawn big enough to worth having this, you know? So why do you just want it? I mean, that I think that there was never any mystery about it being like, this is, look, it's kind of on its last legs. It's right. I knew that going in here. It's fine. And again, I didn't pay a cent for it.
1: True, but
2: and I got a few mows out of it.
1: You're going to probably have to pay to fix it, though.
2: Or I just junk it. But I think I'm going to pay. I'm going to see how much it costs to get it going again.
1: Okay.
0: Watch a YouTube tutorial.
2: No.
0: Oh.
2: No, I'm not doing that because I know my strengths and weaknesses. And I'm going to, if I do that, I'm going to open up that thing and I'm going to create more problems that it's already got.
1: That's true.
2: By tinkering around with that sucker.
1: Oh, no.
2: Calling in a professional.
0: I'm sorry.
1: Yeah,
2: it's okay.
1: Yeah.
0: Well,
2: it happens.
0: It is, but it isn't. You were so excited.
1: Yeah,
0: you were
1: so
0: excited about the riding mower. You made a song about it.
2: I know. That's all I want to do is just get right back to this kind of living.
0: Oh, hang in there, buddy.
2: That's all right.
1: You'll
2: I'll
1: be okay.
2: Get back to it. If you want to feel free, man, listen here. Just head to the garage and get out your gear. 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I don't want to be sipping grass in my Stanley. Freedom isn't fast, it's really slower as you're cutting your grass on a riding mower. 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

0: It is the all-new 106.5 The Wolf with Jenny and Jagger in the morning and 106-minute music sweeps all day.
1: All right, you guys, I don't know if you're ready for this. We've got to talk about something very serious. Oreo-gate.
0: What?
1: Have you heard about it?
0: No.
2: No.
1: This is a massive back-to-school social media drama that took over platforms like Instagram and TikTok just recently. It centers around a supposedly unhinged group chat of kindergarten moms arguing over whether parents should be allowed to pack Oreo cookies in their children's school lunch.
0: Why is this an argument?
1: Let me tell you about the exchange.
2: Please.
0: Why? Now, why?
1: Matt, you're a dad. I don't know. Do you have like dad chat groups? Like text groups?
2: I have the closest thing I have to it is the coaches chat from the coaches on Ben's baseball team.
1: Okay.
2: Mm-hmm. But it's just kind of like dudes talking about baseball and stuff.
1: Like, hey, I'll see you at 4.
2: Yeah, it's pretty minimal.
1: You bring the bats, I'll bring the balls.
2: Did you see that thing that happened in the Royals game? Whoa, kind of stuff. Yeah, right. No, we're not breaking down school lunches and snacks.
1: Okay. Well, I want to equate this to like what it might be, Jagger, in your world is like, you know, the Facebook group for the homeowners association or like the neighborhood Facebook group
0: terrible.
1: Where everybody just gets kind of like...
0: Oh, snarky?
1: Snarky.
0: This is terrible. I hate this already.
1: Okay, well,
0: I'm already annoyed.
1: You're really going to hate this.
0: I'm going to hate it more. I'm already hating it without you telling me about it.
1: Oreo gate. All right, so it's the moms in the kindergarten class, right? Beginning of the school year.
0: They have too much time on their hands.
1: Michelle says, hey, everybody, sorry, slightly awkward one, but could we maybe agree on some basic rules around lunchboxes?
0: What?
1: And then Jenny chimes in and she says, oh my gosh, of course, is this about allergies? Because that makes total sense,
0: okay.
1: Right?
0: Okay, I'll respect that.
1: Right, like no peanuts or something, because, you know, we don't want my kid to die. I get that. Yeah. Okay, Michelle says, no, it's nothing allergy related. Ava came home really upset yesterday because one of the girls had Oreos in her lunch.
0: Why is this a thing?
1: Okay, Laura chimes in and says, oh, why was she upset? Michelle says, we don't allow that kind of thing at home. So obviously she wanted them when she saw someone else eating them.
0: Oh my goodness. This is so much garbage.
1: It goes on. And she wonders if we moms could agree to not pack things like Oreos, chocolate, candy, so that the kids aren't comparing lunches.
0: No. Guess what? When I was a kid, I compared lunches with all my... Hey, can I trade you this for this?
1: Right.
0: We did that without even being babies about it.
1: Right.
0: And hey, you have salt and vinegar chips. I have sour cream and onion. You want to trade?
1: Let's trade.
0: I got an orange. You want an apple? Let's do that.
1: Like 100%.
0: Kids don't get mad. They think of ways to, hey, can I maybe trade you for something?
1: All the other moms were like, no.
0: Yeah, well, there's no, I mean, if maybe.
1: Wait, it gets worse.
0: I'm going to get worse. I'm already getting worked up.
1: I love how fired up Jagger is.
0: I know, I'm all fired up over here.
1: The drama got wildly out of control when Michelle, who started this whole thing, tried to get the school
0: Michelle.
1: Administration to
0: Michelle.
1: Ban cookies.
2: No.
0: Michelle, maybe you need to buy cookies for your daughter.
1: Allegedly, she sneaks into the school to check the other kids' lunchboxes and demands that the teacher separate Ava from the kids who eat the Oreos.
0: No, this is a waste of time.
1: So here's what I love about the other moms, because I feel like I'm one of the other moms, right?
0: Yes.
1: They called it Operation Oreo. So in retaliation, the other moms have banded together and intentionally have packed extra double stuffed Oreos in their kids' lunches just to spite Michelle.
0: I kind of love this.
1: It's drama. I mean, I've never heard anything like this before. You do you, boo. You pack your kid whatever.
0: Exactly.
1: But what happens at the lunch table stays at the lunch table.
0: Yeah.
1: You know what I mean? If Ava wants a sneak an Oreo from... You know, Jessica, who cares?
2: Boy, I sure hope she does, too. I would be telling my kid, like, give Ava an Oreo.
0: Yeah.
1: Right.
2: Give her one. And to be like, don't tell your mom about it. She's going to lose it. But give her one.
1: Guys, I have to tell you, I've always been, I told you, I'm the house where the sleepovers happen. I'm the house where, like, I got all the pantry is always stocked with all the kids' snacks and whatever, right? We have a couple of kids over the years who's, and it's fine. Their parents very, very healthy, right? Like only healthy snacks.
0: Yeah.
1: Like a healthy snack might be a box of raisins. Well, it's not. It's like a box of, you know, Sour Patch Kids or whatever. Anyway, so my kids would have sleepovers over the years and I would find the next morning after the sleepover, like it looked like a rat had been like just eating all the things out of the packages, like 50 packages of whatever, goldfish, Oreos, like candy, whatever.
2: They're getting while the getting's good.
1: They're getting while the getting's good. That's just a part of childhood.
0: Well, you know what? Jenny, you say you do you, boo.
1: You do you, boo.
0: If that's how you want to parent and you don't want to give your kids Oreos, that's up to you.
1: Yeah.
0: But don't ask other parents to not give their kids what they want in their lunchbox.
1: Correct.
0: Right?
1: God bless you, Ava. I hope everybody gives you their Oreos today.

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1: Wake up.
2: Good morning.
0: Jenny.
2: Good morning.
0: Jagger.
3: Good morning.
4: Rise and shine.
3: Good morning.
2: Good morning, everybody.
0: Jenny and Jagger in the morning.
5: Now that I have my coffee.
6: It is 7:01. Good morning.
2: Text line's fired up over this.
6: Oh, really?
7: I can imagine.
2: Someone says, I would send a few extra Oreos with my child just to give to the girl.
6: Yeah.
2: Same girl, same.
6: Yeah.
2: This is exactly what we deal with as teachers from the text line constantly.
6: Oh, really?
2: That's what the text line says.
6: Oh, I feel bad for the teachers.
2: Yeah, yeah.
6: This is awkward.
2: Again, if you want to parent one way, I mean, I'm not going to tell you what to do with your life and your kid, but don't tell me what to do with mine either. And it's an Oreo. Come on.
6: It's Oreos. I can't believe this is such a thing.
2: Oh, it's a thing.
6: Wow.
2: Oreo gate.
6: All right. So that's happening in the world.
2: Oh my gosh. Another text.
6: Go for it.
2: I was told once I packed my child too many chips.
6: Well, who's saying this stuff?
2: Who cares? You pack them a whole bag of chips.
6: If it's your child, you give them what you want. And you give, I mean, hopefully the kids think I have some more chips in my lunch box.
2: I like to offset it. I mean, I throw in like balance. I'll put an apple in there.
6: Yeah.
2: You know what I mean?
6: Yes, Matt.
7: Yes. Well, we have a Kelly who's called in to join us. She was one of those kiddos that wasn't allowed to have the sweets.
2: Okay.
7: So Kelly's right here.
6: Oh, good morning, Kelly. Would you like to chime in on this subject? Good morning to you.
8: Good morning. So I was the house that didn't have sugar, and it seemed normal until I got into grade school and started experiencing like sleepovers and such. And now looking back, I can't imagine what I was like when I was at those sleepovers. I feel so bad for those parents because I was probably just, you know, so hyped up on sugar.
6: Oh, yeah, you were. You were excited.
2: Girl, you would have loved my house. I feel like I want you to come over today.
8: Oh, my gosh. But yeah, like, so my friends would not stay at my house.
6: Because you couldn't have any fun food.
8: You can come to our house. We have Pop-Tarts. We have toaster strudels.
2: Yeah.
8: And I was like, well, I have grape nuts.
2: Grape nuts!
6: Want to come over and party with some grape nuts?
8: I'm not even kidding. I joined sports because of the snacks.
6: Oh my gosh.
2: Oh my gosh. I want to make you a basket right now of like all goodies and just give it to you.
8: And so now as a mom, I am just like you, Jenny. I have the pantry that has all the things. And because I haven't restricted that, my children have made healthy choices.
6: Well,
2: I gotta tell you, look, I'm not telling anybody how to parent. You do you, boo. I say it about everything. But
6: yes,
2: I am telling you that I do feel like because my kids have never been totally restricted. I mean, it's obviously I'm not giving them a plate full of sugar for dinner. Do you know what I mean?
6: Of course not.
2: But they've never had such a hardcore restriction that I feel like that sometimes my son will even be like, nah, I need to eat something healthy. Like,
6: that's
2: he
6: good.
2: Knows, like, I've had too much sugar.
6: That's good.
8: Yes.
2: Yeah.
8: And I still get teased for the things that I really prefer. So I will still pick a healthy option over a sweet option. I'm not a fan of sweets. I don't do chocolate. I don't do a lot of sweets. But you give me a pack of raisins, oh, yes.
6: There you go.
8: That's my thing.
2: Yeah.
6: That's your thing.
8: And so I, that was me as a child.
2: I'll be like, give me the raisins, but also give me the trail mix that goes with it, including M&M's. Thank you.
7: Yeah. Or how about some raisinettes?
2: Yes.
7: Raisinettes. Colored ones.
6: Oh, I love raisinettes. Oh, my goodness.
2: Sweet girl.
6: Thank you so much for calling this morning.
2: Thanks for calling.
7: Kelly.
8: Yes.
6: Have a great day.
8: Thank you. Bye.
6: Thanks. Bye. Oh, my goodness.
2: Good perspective.
6: I love the fact that she called this morning. Oh, my gosh. So much fun.
2: Love it. Oh, my gosh.
6: Oh, wow. Hey, we have the knockout coming at this hour, 7:30.
2: Hey, we do. And you know what we have tickets for today? Casey Musgraves at T-Mobile Center.
6: If you can knock me out, you get the tickets coming up on 106.5 The Wolf.

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1: It's the Daily Dirt. 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Might have a little dirt on my boots. It's the Daily Dirt with Jenny and Jagger in the morning.
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3: All right, Matt, what are a few things we need to know this morning?
4: Thank you. All right, well, first things first, the weather is notable because it's hot this week. Really, really hot outside.
5: It's getting hot in here.
4: No, yeah. It is already.
3: It's already hot in here.
4: Heat advisory
5: in
4: effect.
5: Take off all your clothes.
4: Heat advisory in effect through Wednesday. No, I'm keeping mine on.
3: Okay, sorry.
4: It's fine.
3: Matt's being serious. We're laughing. I'm sorry.
4: It's new. This is news, guys. News time.
5: Hard news.
3: Les
5: right
3: Nessman.
5: Here.
3: Okay. All right, Les Nessman.
4: No, heat advisory goes through Wednesday. If you gotta be outdoors, please make sure you find some shade, drink lots of water, stay hydrated. Like my son's got baseball practice tonight.
5: Yeah.
4: We're gonna keep it pretty low key out there.
3: Yeah, no kidding.
4: High temps over 100 with the high humidity. Boy, it gets dangerous outside. So
3: Okay. Please
4: be careful.
3: Yes.
4: Jagger, some news that will get you all excited.
3: Oh, I love that.
4: Days of Thunder 2.
3: Yes.
4: Coming soon.
3: I'm excited about this.
5: My husband's excited about this.
3: I love the first one, guys.
4: Well, Tom Cruise was all out and about this weekend, just, you know, spreading the word on it. He was at a NASCAR race, NASCAR's Coke Zero Sugar 400 on Saturday. He was there with, like, Jerry Bruckheimer, who's the producer of it, the director of it. They announced Anne Hathaway is going to be a part of Days of Thunder 2.
3: So, I love that.
4: I've never seen this movie, Jagger.
3: You should see the first one.
4: Just for you.
3: You should see the first one. I personally, guys, the first one to me was like Top Gun in a NASCAR race car. That's what it felt like to me. That's how they kind of build it that way. So if you like Top Gun and you haven't seen Days of Thunder, you'll like Days of Thunder.
4: Okay.
3: How about that?
4: Okay.
3: Is that a good way to sell it?
4: That's good because I'm not a big like race car person. So
3: you'll love
4: ask.
3: This movie. I trust there's humor in it.
4: He's
3: there's
4: not either.
3: Oh, it's such a good movie.
4: Okay.
3: Love it.
4: All right.
3: I'm so excited.
4: The Jagger seal of approval.
3: I'm excited
4: Days
3: about
4: of
3: this.
4: Thunder.
3: Guys, I love it. Oh, let's go.
4: Excited. Days of Thunder 2. 2028.
3: Yes.
4: 2028.
3: I gotta wait a few more years.
4: Yeah. Just hang in there. Okay.
3: Okay.
4: All right. Okay. And then finally, holy moly, there was a beer heist. Oh,
3: what?
4: I need to get that sound effect.
3: Can you play
4: again.
3: It for us again?
4: There was a beer heist.
5: Tell us everything.
4: I mean, a serious one. Now, first off, the beer in question is Pabst Blue Ribbon.
5: PBR.
4: A heist of 40,000 pounds of PBR.
3: Isn't that the most affordable beer?
4: It's one of

0: yeah, it is.
1: Why are we stealing that?
0: This is out in California.
2: Why are we stealing that?
1: Why don't you steal the more expensive beers?
0: They stole a whole truck carrying PBR. An estimated 40,000 pounds of beer, about 50,000 cans, likely the biggest beer heist ever.
1: That's, you know, it's going to be very easy to figure out who stole the beer. Whenever you go to somebody's house, they have a lot of PBR.
0: He's got 50,000 cans. Wow,
1: you guys have a lot of PBR here.
0: Yeah. This really happened, though, and PBR, this is what they said. Pabst is officially starting the clock now. You have exactly 18 days and 44 minutes to return our truckload of beer. No questions asked.
1: Wow.
0: I mean, they're working with police, but they did put it out there. If you stole that beer truck, just please bring it right back.
1: I'll tell you what. You know what this sounds like to me?
0: It
1: sounds like a genius marketing plan.
2: That's
1: talking about
2: I'm
1: it.
2: I'm thinking.
1: This sounds extremely genius to me. Oh, you bring it back with no questions answered.
2: Yeah.
1: Asked.
2: That's what I'm thinking.
0: It's got your radar up, doesn't it?
1: It sure does. I kind of love it, though.
0: Or Jagger's stole all that beer and he's just thrown us off the trail.
2: He's more of a Bloody Mary guy.
1: I am more of a Bloody Mary guy.
0: True. Never mind. There's some, yeah, that theory doesn't hold water.
1: Yeah.
3: It's time to move along. Get your day going on the Wolf right now. Don't snooze.
1: All Jenny has to do is bat her eyes and gets whatever she wants.
2: I wish. Ask my husband. That's not true.

0: Okay. Who's got a straitjacket?
1: I should have one. I don't.
2: Jenny and Jagger in the morning. The all-new 106.5 The Wolf. 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

0: grade tonight. Clear. Not much of a break from that warmth, that heat. It'll still be 79 tonight for a low. Tomorrow, sunny and hot again, high of 98. And Wednesday, we're looking at sunny and hot again, high of 97. Right now, it's 80 at the Wolf.
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2: 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The

0: hot and spicy, just like Hattie B's. It's Nashville Nuggets with Jenny and Jagger in the morning.
1: Just hold on, we're going home.
2: Mm-hmm. Oh, yeah.
3: Drake, his recent viral moment at the Ella Langley concert was no random pop culture interaction. Oh, no.
2: Does that mean they were on a date?
3: Well, I still want to believe that
2: that's how you're saying it to me. Yeah. As you're telling me this story, sounds like it wasn't random because they had a date.
3: I wanted to believe it was for dating purposes, and it could be. Okay. I don't know. But okay. I think it had everything to do with a career move that he's making.
2: Oh.
3: Apparently, Drake has been inching toward a country music project for years.
2: Hmm.
3: He's loved country for a long time. He's not only been hanging out with Ella Langley, but he's been seen with Morgan Wallen, Ernest, big songwriters in Nashville. Also bought a ranch in Texas a couple years ago, and rumors are swirling that big names in country have been stopping by to record. I'm sure he has a home studio.
2: I'm sure he does too.
3: When you're Drake, you probably have like three home studios.
2: He probably does.
3: Anyway, I'm hearing by the end of the year or early next, we could be getting a Drake country album. All signs point to that. So we'll see what happens.
2: I look forward to that.
3: I do too. On Thursday night, Megan Maroney delivered a beautiful cover of I Will Always Love You at Ball Arena in Denver as a moving tribute to Dolly. Listen to this. Really pretty.

0: crowd.
1: Hmm. I love hearing the crowd.
0: Why does that make you want to cry?
1: It's beautiful. This song's beautiful from the very beginning when Dolly wrote it and performed it for the first time up until Whitney Houston did her thing with it. And
0: I love Megan putting her
1: nice.
0: Spin on it.
1: Yeah, that's very nice.
0: Yeah, really good. By the way, that was the makeup concert for the one that Megan had to cancel, remember?
1: Yeah.
0: She was like three songs in and she was just too sick to keep going. And she's like, I will make it up to you and then some. She sure did. She performed for 3 hours.
1: Oh, I love that she extended it.
0: Yeah, she sure did.
1: Very sweet. So.
0: And speaking of Dolly. It's not official, but I think it's going to happen. Tennessee's governor and airport leaders are actively pursuing a proposal to rename the Nashville International Airport, BNA, Dolly Parton International.
1: Oh, I love this.
0: The old DPI.
1: Oh, DPI.
0: Yeah, the governor is totally in support of this. A viral online petition has opened.

0: over 150,000 signatures in support of the change. So what has to happen is the Metro Nashville Airport Authority Board is going to hold a public meeting to discuss it and review the proposal on September 17th. I'm willing to bet it passes.
1: Got to go through the motions. Who says no to this?
2: Nobody says no to Dolly. Nobody ever said no to Dolly.
0: No one is saying no to this.
2: Yes.
0: Yeah, and I'm excited about it. Okay, so we've got red flags.
2: Yeah, there's a lot of red flags.
0: And that means, ooh, watch out, right?
2: Yep.
0: And if red flag was actually a human being, I dated him.
2: Okay.

0: Thanks so much, Tammy. Oh my gosh, that's how much do we owe you for that compliment?
1: Jenny and Jagger in the morning. The all-new 106.5 The Wolf.

0: gonna knock you out. Are you gonna knock him out? He's gonna knock you out. Are you gonna knock him out?
1: Bam, bam.
0: It's Jagger's Knowledge Knockout with Jenny and Jagger in the morning.
1: I just had a cup of coffee. I'm really excited about this.
2: You're extra fired up today.
1: Yes, I am.
2: You know, the prize today is real cool. It's tickets for Kacey Musgraves' T-Mobile Center show coming up Wednesday, September 23rd.
3: I'd like to go see that show. Too bad I can't win the tickets.
2: You can't. But you would,
1: yeah, I would
2: if you could.
3: If I could.
2: But you can't.
3: I know I can't.
2: All right, so I do have a theme. I'm not telling you what it is, Jagger, till you get out of isolation.
1: Jenny,
2: so
1: I don't need any help. I don't need any.

0: See? You don't have to give me any teases on this. I don't need any help.
1: Swagger. Yeah. Jagger swagger. He's really good at pop culture trivia, but maybe you are too, and it's your time to shine if you are. 913-933-1065. We'll take caller number 10 to go up against you today. We like to put you in the isolation booth so that you can't possibly cheat.
0: I don't cheat, but I'm going to go in the isolation booth. Bye-bye.
1: You're darn right you are. Bye. Locked up, sealed up tight. Call us now, caller 10. 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

0: Are you gonna knock him out? He's gonna knock you out. Are you gonna knock him out? It's Jagger's Knowledge Knockout with Jenny and Jagger in the morning.
1: Good morning. Is this Zach?
2: Yes, it is.
1: In Lawrence this morning?
2: Yes.
1: Okay. We've got a theme today. It's heat-related trivia because it's going to be like a million degrees every day this week. So heat-related trivia today, okay?
2: Okay.
1: All right. On the line, tickets for Casey Musgraves, all right? I hope you win them.
2: Thank you.
1: Okay, here we go. Everybody dance now is the start to a 90s pop song by CNC Music Factory called Gonna Make You Blank. Everybody dance now.
2: I forgot.
1: Gonna make you blank.
2: Gonna make you dance?
1: Nah, it's a good guess though. All right. Which NBA franchise won three championships in the 2000s and 2010s thanks to superstars Dwayne Wade and LeBron James?
2: The Miami Heat.
1: That is the Miami Heat.
3: No.
1: Name the 1995 crime film which famously paired Robert De Niro and Al Pacino together on screen for the very first time.
2: Robert De Niro, Al Pacino.
1: First time on screen together.
2: I have no idea.
1: Okay, one out of three for you. Let's see how Jagger does. We'll get him out of isolation and let him take a turn. Hang on, okay?
2: Okay, thank you.

0: All right, Matt, let's get Jagger out of isolation.
1: Yeah, you got it.
0: Okay, Jagger.
2: Jenny.
0: Nice and cool in the isolation booth.
2: Yeah, it's hot in here, though.
0: But it's hot in her.
2: It is hot in her.
0: The theme today is heat.
2: Oh, wow. That's our theme? Okay.
0: Because it's hot outside.
2: I get it.
0: Say hi to Zach.
2: Hey, Zach.
3: Hello.
0: Zach got 1 out of 3 with our heat theme.
2: Okay.
0: Let's see how you do.
2: All right.
0: Okay. Everybody dance now. Which is sounds terrible. Is the start to a 90s pop song by CNC Music Factory, and it's called Gonna Make You Blank.
2: Gonna Make You Sweat.
0: You're darn right.
2: Yes.
0: Which NBA franchise won 3 championships in the 2000s and 2010s thanks to superstars Dwayne Wade and LeBron James?
2: That would be the Miami Heat.
0: See what I did there?
2: Yeah, I saw that.
0: And name the 1995 crime film which famously paired Robert De Niro and Al Pacino together on screen for the very first time.
2: The movie literally is called Heat.
0: The movie is Heat. Congratulations.
2: Yay!
0: 3 out of 3 for you. I'm so sorry, Zach. You didn't get it today.
3: That's okay. I still had fun. Been a long time listener. So.
2: Thank you, Zach. Aww. Make sure you play again, okay?
0: Yeah, play again, and we appreciate you.
2: Thanks. Bye-bye.
3: Yep.
0: Okay, caller 10, though. That means you get the tickets for Casey Musgraves, T-Mobile Center, Wednesday, September 23rd. They're yours if you're caller 10, 913-933-1065. Good luck with the wolf.
4: Jagger just knocked you out. You're the loser of this bout. Jagger just knocked you out. You've lost and there's no doubt.
5: Jenny and Jagger in the morning. 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

0: It's the all-new 106.5 The Wolf with Jenny and Jagger in the morning. Congrats to Misty from Polo, Missouri. She's getting the tickets for Casey Musgraves. Jenny Matthews.
1: Congratulations.
0: Yes, yes, yes.
1: It's going to be a great show. I'll tell you what, I am so excited about this segment that we're about to do. If you're a true crime junkie like me, and if you are following the Lindsay Clancy murder trial, which is all the buzz, I'm telling you, even friends of mine who don't normally follow anything true crime are completely obsessed and just enthralled with this case because it's such a, it's just, it's tragic, it's bizarre, it's wild.
0: Yeah.
1: And we're going to talk about it right now because we have a special guest in studio.
0: God, we do indeed have a very special guest here.
1: I love when he comes to our studio. This is attorney, top-rated, highly regarded criminal defense attorney, David Bell, from right here in Kansas City. And we love having you on to talk about some of these big trials. Thank you for coming in.
2: You know, I love coming in, and I love being appreciated as a criminal defense attorney. I don't always get this type of love, so thank you for that.
0: Well, you get love from us.
2: I know. That's why I keep coming back. This is where the love is. This is where I'm going to go.
1: So. Keep going back.
0: That's right. Keep coming back.
1: No, but as I said the last
2: time. And my parents.
1: My parents. Shout out.
2: Thank you.
1: No, I've said this before. I'll say it again. I have so much love for what David does and for what all defense attorneys do. Telling you right now, it's part of our Constitution that innocent until proven guilty, and we need people like you to defend. If I really didn't do something,
0: you need somebody like David.
1: I'm serious. Yeah. I mean, everybody wants that, right?
0: Of course, everybody deserves that, right? Is that 100%. What we get? Is citizens? Yeah,
2: I very much agree to that. And also, even if you did do something, how you're treated by the system also matters as well.
1: Correct.
0: Oh, okay.
2: Correct. And that's a lot of what this case we're going to talk about is about.
0: Okay.
2: Kind of understanding the human condition.
0: Okay.
1: Well, let me give you the gist. And I really feel like most people have heard a little bit about this trial at this point.
0: I've heard a little bit.
1: This is the mom who, I mean, to look at this mom, and she was married to a guy named Patrick, and they had three beautiful children living the all-American life. Truly, if you looked at a family photo, you would think, this is just like this great family. She was a labor and delivery nurse.
0: Oh, great job.
1: Well, what a warm heart you have to be a labor and delivery nurse, right? So or nurse that, of any kind, right?
0: Yeah, as you're starting to set this up for me, I'm like, okay, all
1: yeah,
0: right.
1: Yeah, all right. And so everything's cool.
0: Yeah.
1: She has a little bit of postpartum depression after her first two children, but it's after she has her third baby where she has not only postpartum depression, but severe postpartum anxiety, and to the point where the question now is, was she in postpartum psychosis? Mm. So to give you just the gist, there's so many details, but the gist is that she was going to doctors. I mean, this is a woman that really, I mean, she wasn't abusing our pharmaceutical system in any way, shape, or form, right? Like she knew something wasn't right, and she kept going to psychiatrists. She actually had a bit of a stay in a mental hospital. She was reaching out desperate for help, and a lot of these psychiatrists put her on medication. She would be on the medication for a short time and had terrible side effects and adverse reactions, and so they'd switch her to something else. And so there's a lot of question about, was she on too many medications? Did they all conflict with each other, and is that what sparked the psychosis?
0: Wow.
1: Or was it truly just her mind that, you know, regardless, postpartum psychosis is where we're at with this.
0: Actually, you know, you just painted a picture for me learning about this. Honestly, guys, I already have an idea. You said that she already had this problem twice. So as she had her third child, she already knew that she had a postpartum problem. So it sounds like she was already aware that this could be part of the situation for the future for the third baby.
1: Correct. I don't think she thought it was going to get as bad as it did. This third time was way worse.
0: Okay, I'm just going off what you're saying. I'm kind of learning a lot.
1: Hey, no, and you know what? I love having Jagger's perspective
2: here,
1: David, because he is one. When I mentioned this case a week ago or so, you immediately said, she killed her kids.
0: Why is this a trial?
1: Bye. Like,
0: yeah, exactly. If that's as cut and dry as it is, I don't know, David. I mean, you're going to teach us about that.
2: Sure. So go ahead.
1: Well, no, just to wrap it up. So she strangled her three children, and then she ran upstairs and she tried to slice her wrists and her neck to take her own life. And I don't think that was working. So she jumped out the window of her second floor. It wasn't that it was that high of a drop, but the way she fell, she is now paralyzed.
0: That's why she's in a wheelchair.
1: I know
0: she was in a wheelchair the other day.
1: So that's the situation. She's on trial. The trial, her defense attorney, Kevin Reddington, everyone is talking about this guy because of the advocacy and just the love he is showing to this woman who, by we all agree, no one's saying she didn't do a terrible thing.
2: All right.
1: The question for the jury is, was this was she in her right mind and it was a criminal act, or was it psychosis and it's not guilty by reason of insanity? Please, right. David, break this down for us.
2: Okay, thank you. Yes. All right, so, first of all, a lot of my work, we do federal, state, and local stuff, is really not about did someone do it. A lot of times the evidence is there that they did do it, or they were nearby, or they almost did what the police and the prosecutor said. It's what's going on in their mind at the time. It's called mens rea, which is the fancy term.
1: Oh my God, I knew that.
2: We use these fancy terms to keep me employed. I know Jenny knows the term, but a lot of people don't. So
0: it keeps me in business.
2: So here's what we're talking about. What is going on in someone's mind when they commit the act that's happening? And a lot of times that is what determines the level of the criminal criminal penalty and whether it's a criminal act at all.
0: Okay.
2: And that's what we're dealing with here.
0: Okay.
2: What was going on in her mind at the time that she did this horrific thing? Because we all admit it's a horrific thing. You know, one thing I'd ask you to consider, Jagger, is a mother who is a nurse and otherwise doing okay, you know, wife, the whole bit.
0: Right.
2: The fact that she even would commit such a heinous act, to me, is almost evidence of it in itself of a mental disease.
0: Right.
2: Defect. What do you think about that?
0: I think that that makes 100% sense to me from what you said.
2: So, all right. So if that's the case, then should we hold her criminally responsible for that? If the act is so crazy in and of itself,
0: it does
2: based on the conditions, why do we say, my gosh, it's...
0: There's no way she
2: meant to do this, or she would have did this in her right mind.
0: The way you just said that to me, that sounds right, because... Like you said, she was a nurse. She had a great job. She was being a great mother, raising three kids.
1: And a lot of
0: and then all of a sudden, this happens.
1: Right. And when so many of these cases, there's a motive like
0: so scary.
1: You can tell the mom doesn't want a mom anymore. She wants to go off and live a new life with a new man. There was
0: none of that.
1: None of that.
0: Okay.
2: So, and I don't think she had a lover. I don't think there's any evidence of that. There was nothing like that. Okay. So. I'm going to talk really briefly about a quick legal principle. So a lot of times people argue about, did she do it? Why did she do it? Those questions are interesting generally, but those aren't necessarily the questions that are being asked in front of the jury.
0: Okay.
2: And that's not the format of those questions. And the format really matters. So we could be fighting about something and not understanding the underlying how the jury is being asked to decide. A lot of times that structure, the jury instructions themselves, is what determines the outcome. Even though it might not feel right to us.
0: Right.
2: I remember Trayvon Martin, the case with Trayvon Martin.
0: Yes.
2: People were upset. How could a kid be walking to get a candy bar and be killed in his own neighborhood?
0: Mm-hmm.
2: Right. How could it wind out that the guy that did it was found not guilty?
0: Mm-hmm.
2: Even though maybe a lot of us did think the guy that killed him was wrong. The jury instructions essentially were that. And what was in that case, as much as in this case, is the following. Something called the burden of proof.
0: Okay.
2: I don't know, Jenny, if burden of proof. Tell me what
1: the defense does not have the burden of proof. The burden of proof is on the prosecution.
2: That is correct.
0: Oh, wow. Jenny knows the answer.
2: And so what that means is, and it's kind of crazy, is the government, the state, the feds, whatever, the prosecutor has the burden to prove someone guilty beyond a reasonable doubt.
0: Mm-hmm.
2: The defense has to do nothing. Now, no one's going to pay me to do nothing, but theoretically, I could sit there and do absolutely nothing. The state has to prove each element, has to paint a picture that leaves the jury firmly convinced.
0: Okay.
2: That's the burden of proof.
0: All right.
2: Okay, so let's say in this case, murder one, they can prove all the elements. She did it, she thought about it, whatever. All right, now, what if I come forward as a defense attorney and say, well, we had a mental disease or defect. We had a mental illness, essentially.
0: Okay.
2: Who has the burden there? Now, in most states, in the federal government, the defense has to prove that my client did have a mental disease or defect and did the act as a result of that. In Massachusetts, it's different.
0: Oh.
2: In Massachusetts, the state has to prove beyond a reasonable doubt that she didn't have a mental disease or defect. And even then, and we'll go through some of the elements, it's the state's burden to prove, essentially, she wasn't crazy at the time.
0: Okay.
2: And that shifting of the burden, although it sounds kind of goofy, and if you listen to the jury instructions when she was being read, it was kind of confusing. That can make all the difference in a trial. So let me give you an example
0: here. Okay.
2: All right. So the first thing I'm going to ask you this, and Jenny, I'll ask you this, and Jagger, I'll ask you this, is do you believe that she had, did the state prove beyond a reasonable doubt that she didn't have a mental disease or defect? That she did not have a mental illness? That's element number one. She did not have a mental illness. Do you believe, was there a reasonable doubt that
1: that she did have a mental illness.
2: Yeah. Perfect. Okay.
0: That sounds right.
2: Okay. So number one, she had a mental disease. That's not enough. The state also has to prove the following. That she did not lack substantial capacity to appreciate the wrongfulness or criminality of her conduct. Meaning, could she appreciate that what she was doing was legally or morally wrong? Legally meaning I know it's against the law. Morally meaning I know it's wrong, just in our own moral value. Which is, by the way, when one of those prosecutors brought up the Catholic guilt.
1: They brought religion into it. What is going on here?
2: Well, what's interesting about that is the law actually says in here, so that they define wrongfulness or criminality, one of those two, I think wrongfulness, as morally wrong.
0: Mm-hmm.
2: So did she know it was morally wrong?
0: She had to have known that, right?
1: See, you say that.
0: Because you're thinking, yeah.
1: But I'm going to just tell you, as a mom.
0: Yes.
1: I mean, my God, I can't even imagine, cannot even fathom right. what she did. And I have to think most moms cannot, right?
0: Mm-hmm.
1: I think when she was doing it to the first child, she methodically, you know, did like it was 1, 2, 3. I feel like if her moral compass and her actual knowing of that this was wrong, wouldn't that have kicked in like when she was performing the first horrible act? Mm.
2: Well, and that's what's going on here is that because of the mental disease or defect, she lacks substantial capacity to appreciate the wrongfulness or criminality of her conduct.
0: Hmm.
2: So that's the question. Because of her mental disease or defect, whatever that was,
1: yeah. mm-hmm.
2: did she lack that capacity?
1: Yes, I believe yes, she did.
2: Okay, you did. Okay, so in that case, if she lacked the capacity to know that, then she would be found not guilty by reason of mental disease or defect. But let me go to you, Jagger,
0: yeah.
2: I'm sure you're going to disagree. Do you think that after she strangled the first child, I know we're talking about these things in not a flippant way, but certainly it's a horrifically serious crime.
1: We're being logistics. Yeah.
2: We're being logistics. Yeah. Yes, we're being cold and calculated here. After the first child, Jenny brings up a good point.
0: Yeah,
2: certainly something would have triggered in her that this was wrong.
1: Yeah.
2: Now, what's interesting about that, really quick, is the law specifically says not that you have to know it's wrong. It goes farther than that. It actually says you have to appreciate it's wrong.
0: Whoa.
2: And they make a distinction there. A child, and this is an example that I saw in the law, a child going to a funeral may know that a death has happened, mm-hmm. like a parent or mm-hmm. an uncle or something like that, but they may not fully appreciate what death means.
1: Yeah.
2: It's that distinction between the two. So it's not enough she knew it was wrong legally or knew it was wrong morally. She has to appreciate it. And if by mental disease or defect, she lacked the substantial capacity to appreciate it, which I think Jenny's going to go with, then you got to find her not guilty by mental disease or defect. But let's say you're saying, Jagger, mm-hmm. that she still kind of got it. She still had to have known. There has to have been a tinge of guilt. What do you think there?
0: Well, I don't know. I mean, it's confusing to me because I'm thinking to myself, you have three kids and you did the same thing to all three of them. Like you said, nothing triggered her to shake out of it after she committed the first crime.
1: Right.
0: She just kept going and going and going. And then she tried to kill herself. And then there's so much that I don't understand.
1: Let me ask you a question. Can you stick around for a little bit?
2: You bet.
1: Do you have to get off to court?
2: I've canceled all my plans.
1: Okay, so for I love
2: you.
1: That.
0: Oh, gosh.
1: Because honestly, I have a couple different areas I would like to go with
0: sure.
1: this.
0: Okay.
1: This is like the hot topic.
0: Yes, yes.
1: So why don't we do this? Let's take care of some radio business.
0: Okay.
1: And then come back with criminal, I'm going to say top rated.
0: Yeah.
1: Highly regarded.
0: Yeah.
1: Criminal defense attorney.
2: Loved by Jenny.
1: Loved by Jenny.
0: Loved by Jagger.
2: Loved by Jagger.
0: Loved by Matt. We love him.
1: David Bell, he's hanging out. We're going to talk more about the Lindsay Clancy trial coming up in just a minute.
0: All right.
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3: Jagger.
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3: Jenny and Jagger in the morning.
7: Now that I have my coffee,
8: let's get it.
0: It is 8:03, and we are joined by David Bell today. We are talking about the Lindsay Clancy trial. Jenny, I actually sound like I know what I'm talking about.
1: You really know what you're talking about now.
0: I do.
1: I'll tell you what, the text line's blowing up on this, too. And we've got some people saying Team Patrick, that they think Patrick did it, the husband.
0: Yes.
1: Have we all heard about these conspiracy theories?
0: I've heard about it now because you told me.
1: Let's do this. Let's play Kenny Chesney.
0: Okay.
1: Let's come back and talk more about that and the Patrick Clancy conspiracy theory with our expert in studio today.
0: We're so happy to have David Bell with us. So hang out with us. Here's Kenny Chesney and Carry On. That's coming up next on 106.5 The Wolf.

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1: We are talking true crime, and I'm telling you, I could do this all day long. I love trials. I'm totally obsessed with the Lindsay Clancy trial, as so many of us are right now. We've got attorney David Bell in studio with us to talk about just some of the legal factors of this. One of the ways I wanted to go with this right now is, have you all heard the conspiracy theories about Patrick, Lindsay's husband?
2: I have, because you shared it with me.
1: Okay, only because I shared it. Well, if you know, you know, but yes. a lot of people think that pretty much he got, you know, he took advantage of her mental state and got her kind of over-medicated on all the things, it, you know, made it look like she tried to take her own life, but he's actually the one that like pushed her out the window and then went downstairs, took care of the kids, and then moved on with life. I have to tell you, like, there are some conspiracy theories that I can get down with, but, and I see how people can make the pieces fit surrounding this, but I just absolutely don't think it's true. And here's why. None of us were able to hear the 911 call. We always get to hear the 911 calls. It was so disturbing and so emotional and so heartbreaking and horrific that the judge didn't allow it for the public to hear it.
3: Oh, wow.
1: Anyone who was in the courtroom and got to hear the 911 call said that when you heard Patrick's reaction on that call to finding his children, which you can only, you can't even imagine, because it's the most horrific thing in the entire world, that it was so raw and horrible to listen to. Literally, after they played the 911 call in court, usually the trial just moves on. They cut it for the day. Like, they had to take a break. Everyone had to take a break.
3: Wow, that's really wild. You know, I've heard the conspiracy theory. In fact, I was at some dinner and someone brought up the trial and they're like, yeah, I think the husband did it.
1: Mm-hmm.
3: I was like, what? Mm. So then I started looking around and I was allowed in, my wife, Debbie, allowed me into a mom's group, chat group about this trial.
2: Huh.
3: And what I found amazing and what I think potentially is going on there, it is such a horrific thing that happened.
2: Mm-hmm.
3: And I think the other part that's motivating looking at this is, I have to wonder if postpartum depression and what women go through in childbirth is not given enough credence.
1: Mm. Mm. Preach
3: okay.
1: it.
3: Okay, thank you. All right. Okay. And so preach as a result it. Of that, we're seeing this kind of projection of these underlying feelings onto something that, from an outside observer, me looking in, I'm like, I don't think the husband did it. In fact, I think that the defense pretty much admitted that the wife did it. But at the same time, what motivates it? What underlies this kind of the feeling on behalf of society? And it might be this.
1: Well, one thing is that a lot of women are like, he did not support her. Shame on him. Yeah. You know, he failed her as a husband.
2: How do we know that?
1: Well, I just want to say this about that. As a longtime anxiety sufferer, I mean, sometimes debilitating. As I've gotten older, I've done things to take care of it. I'm in a much better place. But in my 20s, I was a disaster. Okay. My husband has never had anxiety a day in his life. Like, and I'm not talking about like before a test or before a job interview or something like that. I mean, like, my anxiety, I'd wake up in the morning and feel like an elephant sat on my chest and couldn't function throughout the day.
2: Yeah.
1: He loves me more than anything. And I know that, but he cannot understand it. He thinks I can be, just calm down. It'll be okay.
2: Oh.
1: Do you know what I mean? Yeah. So I'm not saying that, I mean, could Patrick have done things differently as a husband? I mean, I have to think yes, only because, like, if I knew that it was as severe as she was telling everybody in her personal circle that it was, I don't know that I would have left her alone.
3: Yeah, yeah. Well, and I think empathy comes into play here. And that's a big part of the criminal justice system, at least the part that I'm a part of, which is, how can I fully understand someone else's experience with never having gone through it? And I'll never have an opportunity to go through it. We have a child, and I was there for the birth, but I didn't give birth to the child.
1: Yes.
3: And the understanding of what happened afterwards to my wife and mental health issues, potentially physical issues, all of those things, it's hard for me to fully relate. And so when we hear someone say, I was so far out of it that I killed my children as a man, and perhaps you, Jack, were like, well, what?
1: Right.
3: How could that possibly be? And I think that disconnect, it plays out in trying to blame the husband in some way, even though it sounds from a factual standpoint, it would be an impossibility.
1: Because I think we as people want to make things that don't make sense make sense.
2: Yeah.
3: Yes.
1: I think that's a way to make it make sense. And I just think there is no way to make sense out of this, which is why I think it's insanity. Again, I want to be clear. What she did was horrific.
2: Okay, wait, let me ask a question. This is like this is all new to me.
1: Yeah.
2: A lot of this is very new to me.
3: Yeah.
2: Jenny, I think you mentioned this, that if the husband is being fingered, you know, oh, you did this. Wouldn't she be able to say, yeah, I didn't do this? My husband did this. Like, wouldn't she be able to say that in court?
1: Here's what I think. Yeah. I think by now there would have been some sort of like recollection of that. But also, and you tell us, David, as a defense attorney, but gosh, if that was your defense, wouldn't you like glom onto that as hard as you could?
3: Yeah, absolutely. You got to be really careful about picking two defenses that don't really make sense together.
2: Yeah, I'm really confused
3: about this. Because then the jury's got to pick, and then you're putting forth two potential realities.
2: Okay.
3: And so what, the jury's looking to you for some credibility.
2: Right.
3: So you're saying the husband did it. Well, how do you know the husband did it? I thought you were insane at the time you did it.
2: Mm-hmm.
3: If you say you're insane, well, how do you know the husband did it? And then the jury's just left confused.
2: But if you
3: I think you got to go with your strongest one.
2: But if you didn't do something, wouldn't you be saying, I didn't do this?
1: Well, can I tell you something,
2: though? That's what I'm confused by.
1: Watching trials, oh my gosh. There are so many times where I'm like, if I was sitting in there in the court and I didn't do something, I would be screaming.
2: I didn't do this.
1: Yeah. I didn't do it. But I also
2: can prove that I didn't do it.
1: But I also know that you can't. Like, and you speak to that, David. Yeah. You got to stay straight-faced and calm.
3: Well, and the big decision is whether you testify or not. She did not testify in this trial.
2: Oh.
3: That's a big deal in that situation because there's a friend of ours has a joke that, what do you call a defendant that doesn't testify on his or her own behalf, a convict. Like, you're going to go to prison if you don't testify on your own behalf. But in this particular case, if she were called to the stand, who would be testifying? You really want her to be able to testify as to what was going on in her mind at the time.
1: Correct.
3: But how's she going to get there?
1: What,
3: are we going to take her off meds and put her in the exact same stressful
2: situation?
3: Might be
2: really hard to do that, right?
3: From 2 years ago, she shouldn't. Okay. I will say that I did notice in looking over this that, you know, the husband got married a few years later. I mean, he got married a little bit. I mean, I don't know what the right amount of time is to after this happens to get married. I'm not saying he did anything wrong or right.
2: Right.
3: When I saw it, I was like, So that was one thing. I don't know, Jenny. What did you?
1: I know, right? And I know why people hate that. But I'm going to tell you, as a person who's, I've just gone through so many things in my life, and I've known people who have lost people and whatever. Mm-hmm. I don't think timelines can be judged for anybody. Yeah. I mean, if it was the next day, I might be a little suspicious of that, you know, just because what?
2: Yeah.
1: But I think probably if you think about the trauma this man has endured, truly, like, he's
2: got to
1: make a semblance of life. Like, he's got to.
3: That's right.
1: Yeah. I don't know. I don't think we can judge that. I really don't.
3: Well, that's a great point. By the way, one other thing I want to mention before we go on, I want to make sure that the jury out there, your audience, has the law.
1: Yes.
3: We talked about appreciate the wrongfulness or criminality of her conduct. The second thing is, even if the state says she knew or she could appreciate it, there's one other thing the state has to prove, and that because of mental disease or defect, she did not lack the substantial capacity to conform her conduct to the requirements of the law. Meaning, even if she knew it was morally wrong or appreciated it was legally wrong, if she was still overwhelmed by this mental disease or defect, that she couldn't conform her conduct to the law, then they must find her not guilty by reason of mental disease or defect.
2: Mm.
3: And that final prong, in this case, I believe, based on what you're saying about strangling one child, you certainly would know something's up.
1: Right.
3: I think that's going to be the prong that frees her.
2: Oh.
1: I've got a question. So she is paralyzed from the waist down at this point.
2: Wow.
1: If she is found guilty of first degree murder or any of the murders, she's also up for a second degree or manslaughter. Right. There are lots of different ways they could go, but this might be a really dumb question, but I mean, she's in a wheelchair. Like, does she just go into a prison, like into general population? I don't feel like I've ever heard about that or seen that.
3: Sure. So if she's found guilty if she's found guilty of the actual crime, I mean, I don't know Massachusetts law, but generally here you're going into just prison.
1: Right.
3: And I don't know if she qualifies to go into a medical facility within prison. I doubt it. She'll have to make do in a women's prison. If she's found not guilty by reason of mental disease or defect, she doesn't go free. I just said free. She doesn't go free.
2: Okay.
3: Essentially, what happens is she is sentenced to Department of Mental Health facility, which in Missouri, because I've had these cases, is a lockdown facility where she will be there until the judge determines that she's kind of safe to society.
2: Mm-hmm.
3: And that could be never.
2: Mm-hmm.
3: And she could remain in prison, if you will. It's slightly more comfortable for the rest of her life. Now, she's getting more services there. She might be able to get better visitation there, maybe even better food, but she's in a lockdown facility. So it's not
1: like she's going home.
3: It's not. She's 100% not going home.
1: But one thing that I keep thinking throughout this entire trial, like, it's going on. Mm-hmm. We're all waiting for the verdict. The fate is in the hands right now of the jury. They're deliberating again today. There is no, it's not like if she gets not guilty by reason of insanity, she's just like, whoo! I did it.
3: That's
1: I can go about my life. This woman's life and her mind is ruined forever.
3: Yes. Well,
1: you can hear and see her palpable grief in the courtroom as the autopsies were discussed and his photos.
2: No.
1: Oh, at one time, there was one, I've never seen this before. At one time in one of the days of court, she says, I can't. Like, I have to stop. I mean, she's the defendant, right? I mean,
3: yeah.
2: Yeah.
1: This woman is ruined forever. I don't know that one punishment or the other is going to make a difference as far as the suffering that she will have forever. Does that make sense?
3: And that's a great point. And ultimately, in society, that may be the punishment that we're all okay with, to the extent we're okay with any punishment. The question of whether she'd be in prison for the rest of her life or whether DMH, I think DMH is just fine in this situation. Mm. She did it. She certainly suffered. She's paralyzed. She's going to suffer mentally anyway. Mm-hmm. And by the way, I don't want her to suffer. I just want to be clear. I want her to get better.
1: Mm-hmm. Yeah.
3: But I want her to make peace with whatever she's done.
2: Yeah.
3: I want that for everybody, not just... So I'm not condemning her to some life of hell. I think the question people always ask is, how do you do what you do? And there's a belief in the sanctity of human being that I'm defending. The actions may be bad. I'm not defending the actions a lot of times. Mm-hmm. But that human being, that value never changes. And I think even in the most horrific case, which is this, it doesn't change for Lindsay Clancy either.
1: That's why I think everybody is obsessed with and in love with her attorney, Kevin Reddington, because regardless, I mean, he's not saying what she did was a great thing either.
2: Right.
1: No one's saying that. But the compassion, the love that, and the fierce advocacy that he's showing for her is what I think we would all hope for if we were in a situation of any kind when we were a defendant. So.
2: Right.
3: Yeah. You asked me one time you asked me, Jenny, before we were talking about, you saw her, he holds her hand.
1: Yeah.
3: He touches her. So why do they do that? Do we have time for this? So we have time. So here's why. The system from the very arrest to the trial is a total dehumanization. It just totally, now it might not mean to, but from the time you're arrested to strip search, to put in a holding tank, to going to jail, to coming out in jail for pretrial conferences in handcuffs, to being viewed by the media and everyone in this way, you're viewed as a thing. And sometimes all I can do in those situations is affirm that person's humanity next to me in the most stressful moment of their lives. I've had trials where all my client did on a pad of paper that I've given them to write down notes is just write out prayers, just constant prayers of people that aren't even religious. So the ability to offer some comfort in that moment is helpful. And in addition to that, it also humanizes her for the jury. You've seen it. You noticed it, Jenny.
1: Yep.
3: And I guarantee the jury noticed that too. If this man can put his arm around her, can hold her hand, can show her compassion, maybe I can too. Mm. And that can make all the difference.
2: Wow.
1: I'm obsessed with you.
2: That's powerful.
1: I absolutely love you, Attorney David Bell.
2: Yes, David.
1: If anybody needs a defense attorney, call this guy. Oh my gosh, you're the best, and you're so wise, and we really appreciate you, like, for dummies, breaking it down the way you do.
2: Because... Well, did you call me a dummy?
3: I think she did, actually. I heard that.
2: I think
3: actually.
2: She kind of did.
1: I mean, so. I'm the one that watches sports TV.
2: I'll admit it, guys. This is all new to me. I'm learning a lot from David and you, Jenny, so there you go.
1: Well, again, just to wrap, though, the one thing that I do, quote, love about this trial is the spotlight it is shining on mental health. And if anything, I think that's important, and it's a conversation that needs to keep going.
2: Yes.
1: And for that, I'm glad that it has become something that everybody's watching.
2: Yes.
1: So, yeah.
2: Wow. David,
1: thank
2: we
1: you
2: appreciate
1: so much.
2: You so much being on our show again.
3: I love being here. Thanks for having
1: I'm
3: me.
1: Just going to start texting you every day.
3: I will answer the text.
2: Oh, good.

0: is the all-new 106.5 The Wolf with Jenny and Jagger in the morning and 106-minute music sweeps all day. And Jenny Matthews, we're going to change things up on this show drastically from where we were.
1: We are definitely going to do that. Look, it was my time to shine with true crime. Mm-hmm. You know that's my favorite thing to talk about. Yours is music.
0: I love talking to you guys about music. And I found something the other day that I thought, wow, this is so cool. So I know this happens to me. Does this happen to you guys? It says people who get goosebumps from music have a special condition.
1: I totally get goosebumps from music.

0: all the time.
1: Me too. Matt, do you get goosebumps from music?
2: No.
1: No.
0: No. You weirdo. No, I'm just kidding.
1: There's actually a name
2: I don't
1: for
2: get goosebumps really at all.
1: Okay.
0: Are you
2: or
0: serious?
2: Anything.
1: Oh, really?
2: No. Mm-hmm. Even when I'm cold.
1: There's a,
0: really?
1: There's a name for this.
2: Mm-mm.
1: Frizzin.
0: Prison?
1: Frizzin.
0: Oh, frizzin.
1: Frizzin.
0: Frizzin?
1: F-R-I-S-S-O-N. That's the name of this.
0: Like or I'm freezing, but I'm frizzin in prison. If I'm cold in prison, I'm frizzin.
1: Yeah. So frizzin is the chills frizzin. You feel when music hits you. Your brain is processing sound and emotion more intensely. Not everyone experiences it. Of course, Matt is proof of that.
2: See, not everyone does.
0: I'll tell you what. I just had frizzin this morning when we were playing. We'll do it again here coming up in Nashville Nuggets. But Megan Maroney did a tribute to Dolly Parton saying, I will always love you. And as she's singing and the crowd starts kind of like just quietly like singing with her.
1: Mm.
0: Oh, goosebumps all over my arms.
1: I feel that. So for me personally, I feel like I get this all the time, especially with certain songs.
0: Do you have like the song that the song, gives you the chills?
1: The song of my life, if I ever want to feel frizzin. it's my favorite song of all time. I think I told you guys on the show, my favorite song of all time is Prince and the Revolution's Purple Rain. I'm starting to get the frizzin. It's starting to happen.
0: I wish I could photograph that for the gram.
1: This song is so special to me. It means so much to me. And it's so raw. It's Prince, this emotion, and the band sounds amazing. And of course, when it goes into the guitar solo, that's when the frizzin really hits, I think.
0: Yeah.
1: His guitar solo is so phenomenal in this song. That song to me is so special, and it just hits me. It's very emotional to me. It means a lot to me. It's personal.
0: It makes you feel something.
1: Yes, emotive.
0: And there are some, songs that just, that really do that.
1: Yeah.
0: And they give you the frizzin.
1: Do you have a little frizzin song?
0: Except for Matt, he's dead inside. I'm kidding.
1: Oh.
0: I have one.
1: What do you have?
0: I have a song by Rascal Flatts that every time I hear it, I mean immediately, like what? You'll watch my arms. Ready?
1: Okay,
0: here we go.
1: All right. Oh, I love this song.
0: Woo! There it is.
1: Are you getting it?
0: Yeah. Woo! This part right here. And having so much
1: to say. Oh. That's such a great song. What hurts the most?
0: I love that song. I think the beginning of that song too, just even when it starts out.
1: Like the guitar.
0: The instrumental part.
1: Yeah.
0: Oh, frizzin' all day.
1: Oh my gosh.
0: You really don't have one?
2: Music just doesn't strike me that way.
1: Really? And you're a musician. You play music.
2: Maybe that's part of it. Maybe I just hear music
1: differently.
2: From like a scientific standpoint, almost. Of just like, I'm hearing the beat. And then like, that's the first thing. Whenever I first hear a song, I do not hear lyrics at all. I don't hear lyrics. Is part of it the lyrics for you? Jagger, you said the guitar solo on Purple Rain hits you. That's
1: that hits me hard.
0: Okay,
1: honestly, it's both. It's both the lyrics of Prince singing the song, and it's also when he gets into that guitar solo is so raw to me. It's so emotional. That just sounds so strong. Yeah, it gets me.
0: See, for me, it's...
1: I got the frizzin' now.
0: I got the frizzin' for you. Like, the way a song makes me, just overall, like, how it makes me feel, right? That's the first thing that hits me. It's funny, sometimes the lyrics don't hit me till years later.
1: That's
0: true. You
1: know
0: what? This just happened. I told you guys, Dan and Shay, Tequila.
1: Oh, yeah, that's a great song.
0: I have heard that song 9 million times, and I've always loved it.
1: Sure.
0: I never really listened to the words, and I started really one morning listening to the words in the studio, and I got the chills. I was like, oh. What a great song, just the way it's written. But sometimes the lyrics don't even hit. It's more of just like the overall feeling.
1: Oh, my gosh.
2: I don't deny having the feeling. Like, I can feel when there's like a moment happening. I just don't have a physical reaction to it like you do, I guess is the difference.
0: What's your wedding song?
2: Our wedding, like, what was our first dance? It was Pitbull, Give Me Everything.
0: You're
2: Pitbull
0: joking.
2: And Neo. I'm not.
1: No, he's not joking. He's told us this before.
2: Choreographed dance to it and did a fat. We did not do a slow song.
0: Okay, why I'm saying you're kidding, love that for you. Ours was Somebody Like You by Keith Urban, also not a slow song.
2: Oh, yeah. Just wanted to get up and move. But I could hear that now, and it might take me back in my memories, but there's nothing about it that I'm like, oh, the chills.
1: Oh, yeah. Okay.
2: It just doesn't happen.
1: I got frizzin' at the airport.
0: You
1: recently
0: did?
1: I'll tell you why. You're gonna laugh at this. Ginger and my song is James Arthur's Say You Won't Let Go.
0: Okay. Oh yeah, I know that one.
1: So guess what? I'm at the airport, leaving LA, getting ready to come back to Kansas City. I'm having a piece of pizza for dinner, And guess what song comes on? The Muzak.
0: Wow.
1: At the airport. I had the Frizzin there because it wasn't the original version of the song, but it's the instrumental kind of elevator music vibe. I'm like, oh, there's my song.
0: How weird, though.
1: I'm leaving my girl.
0: I don't know about you, but I never hear that song anymore. So that's wild that you heard it then.
1: I had the Frizzin at the airport.
0: What song gives you the Frizzin?
1: Yes.
0: Who gets the Frizzin?
1: Yeah,
0: who doesn't? Like Matt. Who's dead inside? Like Matt.
1: Oh, he's not dead inside. Stop saying that.
0: I'm kidding. 913-933-1065. We'd love to hear your Frizzin.
1: Yeah, let's hear about it. Call us up.
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0: Luke Combs, BYU. It's the all new 106.5 The Wolf with Jenny and Jagger in the morning. We are talking about Frizzin'. That's the goosebumps you get when you hear a song that you just love.
1: Yeah, and I know you and I, Jagger, are very much that way. Yes. There are several songs in my life that can give me the Frizzin'.
0: Yes.
1: Matt doesn't get it, which is, you know, some people don't.
0: Some people don't, some people do.
1: We got a call.
0: We got Matt online too. This is another Matt. Hello, Matt. Did you get Frizzin'? You get the goosebumps from a song?
2: Yes. So I do for independent professional wrestling, and the song, and I still get goosebumps to the day listening to the song. It's Mr. Red, White, and Blue by Coffey Anderson.
1: Is this like your, do you do a walkout? Is this your walkout song?
2: Yeah, it's my theme song that I come out to the ring to.
1: So let's paint the picture. What are you wearing? You got on like your red, white, and blue trunks?
2: I wear a camo singlet to pay tribute to all the men and women who's fought for our freedom.
0: Oh, that's great.
1: Love that.
0: Love that, Matt. That's great.
1: Matt, or Matt, do we have that song?
3: All right, so Matt's walking out, and here's his song. It hits.
1: Here it is.
3: Oh, yes. That's got a good vibe to it.
0: Oh, it's got a great vibe.
1: That could give me Frizzin'. I feel you on that.
0: I definitely feel you on that, Matt. I'm sure that as you're getting out to the arena, you're the ring, you're feeling pretty good about that, right?
2: Oh, yeah.
1: America. Love it.
0: I love that.
1: I said that so, America. Should be America.

0: America.
1: America.
2: Yeah. Hey, thank you for calling.
1: Thank you so much, Matt. Have a good day.
3: Sure.
1: Thanks. Well, that's
2: prison.
1: Awesome.
2: Some people get it. Some people don't.
1: I definitely get it.
2: We have another one, Matt.
1: Do you have another one? Maybe we do. Maybe we do.
2: It's Monday.
1: Actually, my sister texted. Can I tell you what she said?
2: Oh, yeah. Please do.
1: Debbie, my sister. It's her birthday today.
2: Happy birthday, Deb.
1: Happy birthday, Debbie. She said, I think my prison song is You're Gonna Miss This by Trace Atkins.
2: Oh, what a good song.
1: And
2: yes.
1: She said, like, I cry every time toward the end when he says, it's hard to believe, but you're gonna miss this. Oh, Debs. Debs gonna make me cry today. Don't make me cry on your birthday.
2: Yeah. Crying on your birthday. All right.
1: All right.
0: We got some more people. Let's play a song.
1: Okay, we're gonna play a song? Okay, let's do that. We're talking about prison this morning. What song gives you goosebumps? Let us know. 913-933.

0: a little frizzin' for you on the radio this morning. It's a lesson. We're teaching you a lesson that when you get goosebumps, if you love music like Jenny and I do, I get goosebumps all the time with songs I love.
1: There's some that they say hit you in the feels, but it's like to the point where it hits you so much in the feels, you literally get goosebumps.
0: Mm-hmm.
1: And we want to know your songs, your frizzin' songs.
0: Yes. I think we have Allie here. Allie, what's your story? Allie, what song gives you the goosebumps? What gives you the frizzin?
2: So, Seven Bridges, Road by the Eagles.
0: Oh, that's a great song.
2: I think anything that has like a crazy good harmony does that for me. Like, it's just so satisfying.
1: Actual goosebumps. The frizzin. We learned something new today. I didn't know there was a name for it. Well, thanks for calling.
2: Yeah.
0: Have a great day.
2: You too.
0: Thanks. Bye-bye. Hi, The Wolf. Who's this?
3: Hey, it's Ryan. I'm away to Lawrence. From Olathe.
0: Well, very cool. So, do you have a song that gives you the goosebumps? We found out it's actually called Frizzin.
3: Yeah, I do. I totally do. It's from the group Heartland. Been around a long time.
1: Mm-hmm.
3: And it's I Loved Her First.
1: Oh my
0: Jenny
1: gosh.
0: Loves that song.
1: Do you have a little girl?
3: I constantly think of my 19-year-old daughter.
1: Yep.
3: And imagine walking her down the aisle hearing that song.
1: I've thought about that song a lot for the day that my girl gets married, and I could, wow. I can't even think about it. That makes me want to cry right now.
3: it's a big one. I goosebumps already just thinking about that one.
1: Yeah.
3: But I love Heartland as a group.

0: Sports. I haven't heard anything from them for years and years and years, but love that song.
1: Frizzin' for sure. Thanks so much for calling.
2: Thanks. Take care.
0: Have a super week, y'all.
1: You too. Bye-bye.
2: All right, we have Desi on line three. Desi, did you say that anything by Luke Combs gives you frizzin'?
3: Oh, yes, especially Beer Never Broke My Heart.
2: Oh.
3: I just crank it up and sing loud and proud, like goosebumps all the time every time I hear that song.
1: Yeah, because that's the thing. It doesn't have to be necessarily a sad or really meaningful song in that way. But you're right, just because he cranks it so hard in that song, it's like, yeah.
2: It makes you want to drink.
3: Yes.
2: makes me want to have a beer. Desi, that's a great choice. Thank you so much for calling.
3: Yeah, no problem.
2: Thanks. Have a great day.
1: Bye, girl.
2: I'm loving this. This is great. We're talking about frizzin' this morning.
1: Well, I'll tell you what. We're going to play this song right now. Gavin Adcock, Wannabe. You come to our acoustic Christmas. You could get to frizzin' when he does this.
2: Because he's
1: going to strip this down a little bit, right?
2: It's going to be a unique way to hear
1: it. Yeah.
2: Here it is now. 106.5 The Wolf.

0: for everything going down in Music City. Here's Nashville Nuggets with Jenny and Jagger in the morning. Just hold
1: on. Yeah, Drake's recent viral moment at the Ella Langley concert was no random pop culture interaction. I don't think anyway. Apparently, Drake has been inching toward a country music project for years. He's loved country music for a long time. He's not only been hanging out with Ella Langley, but he's been seen with Morgan Wallen, Ernest, big songwriters in Nashville. He also bought a ranch in Texas a couple years ago, and rumors are swirling that big names in country have been stopping by to record. And I'm hearing by the end of the year or early next, we could have a Drake country album. Bring it.
2: Oh, wow. Yeah, I can't
1: wait to hear that. All right. On Thursday night, Megan Maroney delivered a beautiful cover. We were just talking about Frisson.
2: Oh, yeah.
1: You know, getting the goosebumps from songs. And I have to tell you, hearing Megan sing I Will Always Love You at Ball Arena in Denver, definitely Frisson.

0: Goosebumps.
1: Yeah.
0: I love this part.
1: When the crowd starts singing with her.
0: Ugh.
1: I love how the crowd's singing with her.
0: Me too. I get goosebumps over.
1: I get goosebumps on that. Especially at concerts, when there's a song like that, it's emotional, mm-hmm. and people are singing along with it. Oh, that gives me the frizzin.
0: I'll tell you what, that was Megan's makeup concert. Remember a few weeks back, she had to cancel like 3 songs in. Yeah. She was so sick. She said, I'll make it up to you. And boy, did she. She came back to Colorado and did a 3-hour show for those people.
1: That's really sweet.
0: Which was really sweet. And that was the longest show of her entire career. So there you go.
1: I appreciate that she did that.
0: All right. Speaking of Dolly Parton working 9 to 5.
1: There she is.
0: It's not official yet, but I see this happening, you guys. Tennessee's governor and airport leaders are actively pursuing a proposal to rename the Nashville International Airport, which is BNA right now, Dolly Parton International.
1: Mm.
0: I love it. The governor is in full support. A viral online petition has over 150,000 signatures at this point in support of the change. So what has to happen now is the Metro Nashville Airport Authority Board will hold a public meeting to discuss this. They're going to talk about it, review the proposal on September 17th, so we'll keep you posted.
1: Remember she said that you may be departing from departing.
0: See?
1: That might happen.
0: Dolly, come on, that was so genius.

0: David from Independence. I heard that you have a CCR song that gives you the frizzin' or the goosebumps.
1: Oh, yeah, dude. Fortunate Son.
2: Oh, yeah, definitely.
0: That's a great song.
2: Yeah, what is it about it? The feel of it, the words, what is it?
1: I used to play football, and that song just gets me fired up.
2: Yeah.
1: Hit the field on Friday Night Lights back in the day, so.
2: You know what makes me think of Friday Night Lights, too? And I was a cheerleader, obviously. I wasn't playing football, but as a cheerleader, we would watch the team get ready. And, of course, I'm going back to 19. 19-

0: 93. But the Top Gun instrumental, do you know what I'm talking about?
1: Of course I know what you're talking about.
0: That was what got our team all fired up. And I remember getting the frizzin', getting the chills out there. Yeah, so I get you on that.
1: Yeah, very good.
0: All right, have
1: a good one.
0: Thanks
1: for telling us.
2: Yep, have a great day.
1: Thanks, bye-bye.
3: Jenny and Jagger in the morning. 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

0: It's the all-new 106.5 The Wolf with Jenny and Jagger in the morning. We're talking about goosebumps and frizzing this morning. That's actually the scientific term for it.
1: Yes, so it is.
0: When you get goosebumps, we have Mitchell on the line. Hello, Mitchell. Do you have a song that gives you the goosebumps or the frizzing?
2: Yes, I do. It's Fearless by Jackson Dean.
0: Oh, wow.
2: Yeah, the echoes. That was the song that I was playing on the radio whenever my father passed away.
1: That one kind of
2: hits close to home, and every time I hear it, it makes me tear up and get goosebumps all over the place.
0: I understand that, Mitchell. I'm so sorry for your loss.
1: We've both had that loss as well, and there are certainly songs that can give the frizz in easily for that reason.
2: Absolutely.
1: Hey, another Jackson Dean song while we're talking about him, Heaven's to Betsy.
0: That one
1: always gives me frizz in.
0: Yes.
2: Oh, yeah. That's a great one, too.
1: Really good
0: Mitchell,
1: song.
0: We really appreciate you calling in this morning, and thanks so much for sharing with us, okay?
2: Of course. You guys have a great day.
1: You
0: do
1: too.
0: The same. Thank you very much.
1: Wow.
0: What a great song. Let's do this.
3: 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Jenny and Jagger in the morning. And now, Jenny and Jagger's 90s at 9.
0: You know why I'm laughing? I'm only laughing for one reason.
1: Because
0: the song title is a movie from the 90s.
1: Look, if you know the movie. Single White Female.
0: Yes.
1: Super creepy movie.
0: But the song's not that creepy, right?
1: Not at all. Shelley Wright. It's a delightful 90s song. 90s at 9, A Single White Female is on the Wolf.

0: kick a dust up.
1: It's the Daily Dirt. The Daily Dirt. Feeling on a dirt road. The Daily Dirt. Turn up your shoulders. Might have a little dirt on my boots. It's the Daily Dirt with Jenny and Jagger in the morning.
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3: All right, Matt, what are a few things we need to know this morning?
4: Thank you. Well, let's talk about that heat advisory. Currently only in effect through Wednesday, but I mean, this heat. There's a good word for it. Stifling.
3: Yeah, that's a good word.
4: It really is hot out there today. Highs are going to be over 100 the next few days. Throughout the rest of the week, honestly, the heat advisory officially goes until Wednesday. But very humid, very hot. If you do have to be outdoors, please make sure you're staying hydrated and finding some shade, some AC.
3: Yeah.
2: You know, it's so hot. Chickens are laying hard-boiled eggs right out of the gate.
4: Jenny, I appreciate that, you did not give Jagger and I the opportunity to say, how hot is it?
2: Yeah. How hot is it?
4: Can you please, do you have another one?
2: Okay, I do. Okay. You guys, it's so hot.
4: How hot is it? Thank you.
2: I watched a bee take off its yellow jacket just to catch a breeze.
3: Hey! Oh, that's good.
4: All right.
2: There's plenty more where that came from.
3: I bet there are.
2: Stand by.
4: Can't wait for more. Official here.
3: Hey, Matt,
4: can you put my computer on,
3: Oh, you got more over there?
2: Yeah.
4: Yes. Okay. Yes. Can you, okay. Jenny, you got another one?
3: Apparently she does.
2: It's so hot.
4: How hot is it?
2: I spotted the devil inside Walmart buying a portable air conditioner. I need more time, people.
4: Okay.
3: Oh, my gosh.
2: I need more time.
4: Yeah, you go get a few more.
2: Okay.
4: I'll keep talking.
3: Oh, gosh.
4: Okay, but in all seriousness, do be careful out there. It's going to be hot.
3: Yes.
4: Okay. Jagger's been waiting 2 hours for me to talk about this story again because he loves the movie Days of Thunder.
3: Yes.
4: And there's going to be a sequel. Another one of these legacy sequels.
3: I love these.
4: Decades after the fact.
3: I love legacy sequels.
4: Days of Thunder 2. Tom Cruise was out and about. He was at NASCAR's Coke Zero Sugar 400 on Saturday. Anne Hathaway is going to be in this new one with him in some capacity. I don't know jack about Days of Thunder, so Jagger, you love it. You're pumped about this.
3: I do love it. I think I told you guys the best way to describe it to somebody who's never seen it before is if you love Top Gun, or if at least you've seen Top Gun, Days of Thunder was very much like Top Gun on a racetrack in a NASCAR car. That's the vibe I got from it.
4: Oh, well, no wonder you like it. Top Gun's like your favorite
3: movie. It is my favorite movie, exactly. So, Days of Thunder, Cole Trickle, that's Tom Cruise's character. I'm sure he'll be playing Cole Trickle again. In what capacity? Will he still be a race car driver, or will he be the guy behind the scenes with a young race car driver? We'll find that out. And Anne Hathaway, will she be the love interest for Mr. Cruise?
4: Or will she be like his daughter?
3: I don't know. We'll find out. She could be his daughter, which is really sad to say, but yes.
4: I don't know. Well, you'll have to wait until 2028.
3: I gotta wait that long.
4: Days of Thunder 2.
3: That's right. She has to have a baby.
4: That's true.
3: Anne has to have the baby before she can make this movie, I'm sure.
2: Unless she's pregnant in the movie and it's Tom Cruise's baby.
3: Oh, wow. Look at you going deep on that, Jenny.
2: What a twist.
4: All
3: right. Okay. There we go.
4: All right. And finally, something to perk up Jenny Matthews' ears. Because you're all excited about Days of Thunder 2.
3: Yes.
4: Jenny.
2: Yeah?
4: There's a new true crime bar in Kansas City.
2: What?
4: It's called Alibi.
2: Are you joking?
4: I'm not joking at all. It's called Alibi.
3: Oh,
4: Jay. They started actually as a pop-up during COVID, but now they have a permanent location. Alibi. It's down kind of by River Market.
3: There you go.
4: They will offer themed cocktails, have several interactive activities for customers like a solvable cipher, games, trivia, themed live music, and more. As soon as customers walk in, they'll see the Miranda rights displayed on the wall.
2: Are you kidding me?
3: Wow.
2: This is awesome.
3: Jenny,
4: this will be right up your corner. It's called Alibi.
2: Wow. They could have just called it the bar, you know, like the bar exam.
3: Oh, yeah,
2: I mean, they could have just called it the bar
3: exam.
4: That's smart. That's good. I like this, though. That fits the niche.
2: I like it. I'm going. You guys want to go with me?
3: Sure.
4: I guess you're going to have to explain a lot of stuff to me when you're there. Is that all right?
2: Well, you have the right to remain silent.
4: I just might do that.
5: Okay. Do the hair, put a little makeup on, look alive.
3: Okay.
5: Real pants, you know what I mean?
3: Real pants, is that you said?
5: I've got jeans on today, everybody. Can I get a round of applause for jeans?

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2: Contents under pressure.
1: Yeah.
3: Jenny and Jagger in the morning. 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

0: No, you rested a lot because that's what you like to do.
1: Well, you know, I went to Hy-Vee on Friday afternoon.
0: I assume you told them Jenny Matthews sent you.
1: I did, and they always look at me funny. I picked up a bunch of stuff to make over the weekend because I didn't feel like cooking.
0: Wait. Oh, but I thought you were going to cook this weekend.
1: I didn't want to.
0: You were in the mood.
1: So I got the stuff that's already kind of pre-cooked, and you just kind of cook it yourself.
0: My kind of cooking.
1: Exactly. But I'm very happy to tell you this, that I found two things I've never made before.
0: Mm-hmm.
1: Actually, one thing I never made before. And another thing that I discovered that they have here in Kansas City, which I haven't had since I lived in Connecticut.
0: What is it?
1: Clam chowder.
0: Oh, yeah.
1: I like a good clam chowder.
0: I don't know if I've ever had that.
1: Hy-Vee had a really delicious clam chowder. I gave it a shot yesterday for lunch, and it was delicious.
0: Love that for you.
1: I feel like I was back in New England for a minute.
0: Huh. Were you happy as a clam?
1: It did make me happy, yes.
0: Good.
1: And I also made ramen for the first time. Like I'm not talking about like the ramen
0: that I eat for 62 cents.
1: I'm talking about the fancy ramen where you have all the ingredients, and I actually made that on Saturday.
0: I love that you know how to cook. Will you come over this winter when there's nothing else to do and like hang out and just teach me?
1: Sure.
0: Because I admire that.
1: Thank you. I do love to cook, but I'll say this. The ramen package, it was all prepackaged.
0: Uh-huh.
1: I just had to add all the ingredients and cook it the way it's supposed to be cooked. That's
0: it was
1: all.
0: Good.
1: But it was great.
0: Yeah.
1: That was my Saturday. My Sunday was the clam chowder. I was very happy with what I did purchase to at least make my weekend smoother because I didn't feel like cooking.
0: Mm-hmm.
1: Sometimes I don't feel like cooking.
0: Yeah. Well, I never feel like cooking and I don't really know how to cook. So it's not great in my house.
1: So that was my highlights of my weekend were just different things I was having to eat. So.
0: Well, I emceed the kickball tournament like I was telling you about on Saturday.
1: Right.
0: And then on Sunday, yesterday, I, for the very first time ever, served at the church in the I was in the kids. They had like different rooms for all the ages of the kids, you know, while the parents go into the big church and do the church thing.
1: Oh, yeah.
0: And I was with the 4th through 6th graders.
1: Oh,
0: it's been a minute since I've hung out with the 4th through 6th graders. They're a wild bunch.
1: They have their own church.
0: They got a lot of energy. Well, like, you know, they put them in rooms like they had their.
1: Really?
0: Yeah. Like I got to help lead their little.
1: Oh, that's interesting.
0: Their little.
2: Did you do Sunday school with them? Is that what it was?
0: Kind of. But I mean, the way this church works, I go to Life Church, but it's great because they give you like the little the gist. They give you a piece of paper and says, this is what you got to do. So it's not like I had to come up with anything.
1: Oh,
0: you know, spectacular. But I just forgot the energy.
1: Oh, yeah.
0: Your son is in 6th this year?
2: Yeah, 6th grade.
0: Yeah.
2: Right in that world.
0: Yeah, it's a lot.
2: Yeah, it can be.
0: Yeah, they're fun, though.
2: Especially when they all gang up on you.
0: They can gang up on you, but I felt like I'm in the older teenage land at home with my kids that are, you know, they think they know everything and whatever. They really, like, literally gang up on me.
2: Sure.
0: These kids were still kind of like, the one kid was like, hey, come over here. Do you want to hang out with me and play over here with whatever he was doing? And I was like, oh my gosh, they like me.
1: Oh, that's nice.
2: They still want me around.
0: Like
2: me.
0: Yeah.
1: That's very nice.
0: Yeah.
2: Oh, that is nice.
0: So I did that. That was fun.
1: Okay, very cool.
0: Something different. Matt, what'd you do?
2: Oh, well, it was a weekend of just trying to check boxes, like get stuff done, right? And one of those things was getting out on the lawn with my riding mower.
0: Can you please just tell that story again, how you got the lawn mower?
2: Yes, I would be happy to. Real quick, in brief, I have a really big lawn at my house, and I have a normal push mower, and my neighbor, they were moving away, and they gifted me their riding lawnmower.
1: Mm.
2: He's like, I know it's an older one, but it should get the job done for you, and I've been cutting on it.
0: Mm.
2: Well, I went out to go cut it yesterday, and as of this morning, guys, my grass has not been cut.
1: Oh!
0: What?
1: Oh.
2: And that's because my riding mower's got some issues.
1: Oh, no.
0: No.
1: Already?
2: Issues. It's an older mower.
1: Okay.
2: He's kind of kept it sort of jimmy-rigged, right?
1: Oh.
0: Yeah.
2: And I knew, look, I'm going to have to spend some money and do a little maintenance on this thing.
1: Yeah.
2: Just like a tune-up or whatever.
0: Mm-hmm.
2: But I was kind of hoping we could get through the season.
1: Yeah.
2: No. Mm-hmm. No. I can get it started. It will not go forward or backward. Hardly any power. I think it's a transmission thing.
1: So basically, he's like, hey, I'll give it to Matt. It doesn't work anymore. Yay.
0: Oh, no. Maybe.
2: I don't want to deal with it.
0: I'm going to give it to Matt.
2: I mean, look, and this is my bud, Philip, who moved away. He's like, I don't even have a lawn big enough to worth having this, you know? So why? Do you just want it? I mean, there was never any mystery about it being like, it's kind of on its last legs. It's right. I knew that going in here. It's fine. And again, I didn't pay a cent for it.
1: True, but
2: and I got a few mows out of it.
1: You're going to probably have to pay to fix it, though.

0: or I just junk it. But I think I'm going to pay. I'm going to see how much it costs to get it going again. Okay.
1: Watch a YouTube tutorial.
0: No.
1: Oh.
0: No, I'm not doing that because I know my strengths and weaknesses. And I'm going to, if I do that, I'm going to open up that thing and I'm going to create more problems that it's already got.
2: That's true.
0: By tinkering around with that sucker.
2: Oh, no.
0: Calling in a professional.
1: I'm sorry.
0: Yeah, it's okay.
2: Yeah.
1: Well, it happens. It is, but it isn't. You were so excited.
2: Yeah,
1: you were
2: so
1: excited about the riding mower. You made a song about it.
0: I know. That's all I want to do is just get right back to this kind of living.
1: Hang in there, buddy.
0: That's all right.
2: I'll be okay.
0: Get to it. If you want to feel free, man, listen here. Just head to the garage and get out your gear. Don't go for a drive on an old dirt road. Just need your rider and a lawn to mow. Hit that gas and feel that power as you cruise around at 5 miles an hour. Bag it if you want or mulch it down. Get fancy with the stripes all on the ground. Or shoot it out the side, man, if you're bolder. That's how you get clippings up in the cup holder. Do it if you want, if it makes you feel manly. I don't want to be sipping grass in my Stanley. Freedom isn't fast, it's really slower as you're cutting your grass on a riding mower. Feeling real

0: What's buzzing on Lower Broadway? You're about to find out. Here's Nashville Nuggets with Jenny and Jagger in the morning. Just hold on.
1: Yeah, Drake. Mm. Recent viral moment at the Ella Langley concert. I don't think that was a random pop culture interaction.
2: We were really?
1: I was speculating that he just like was like, oh, Ella, I'm an Ella's fella.
2: I thought, my impression of it was he definitely is a fan. Mm. He definitely was there to support her. I think he likes the music and he wanted to meet her. That's what
1: she's
2: I thought.
1: Real cute, too.
2: Yeah, she's very pretty, yes.
1: She's very pretty. Well, I don't know. Maybe he is interested in her in that way. But I actually think that what's happening here is that he was there because he is inching toward a country music project of his own.
2: Okay.
1: He's been a fan of country music for a really long time. And
2: I believe that.
1: He's been hanging with Ella. He's also been seen with Morgan Wallen, Ernest, big songwriters in Nashville. Also, he bought a ranch in Texas a couple years ago. And there's a lot of rumors that big names in country have been stopping by to record.
2: Okay.
1: So I don't know. I have heard rumors that we will get this by the end of the year or early next.
2: There's been a rumor of a Morgan Wallen Drake song for a few years now. So that's definitely been kind of in the hopper, I guess you could say.
1: Bring
2: the
1: it. Hoppa. In the hopper? I feel like Morgan puts out a song like every week and it goes number one immediately. So why not?
2: Why not? I think that'd be another great crossover hit for all of them.
1: Yeah, so, I think it'd be great. Anyway. Yeah.

keep you posted on that. Okay, Thursday night, Megan Maroney delivered a truly beautiful cover of I Will Always Love You at Ball Arena in Denver as a moving tribute to Dolly. Listen to this.

0: Listen how pretty.
1: Perfect. Oh, yeah.
0: I can't confirm that the cell phone lights were up.
1: Oh, they had to be up.
0: But I feel like they were up.
1: That's amazing, by the way.
0: Beautiful.
1: You could feel the crowd just kind of hugging, like, Megan as she's singing this song, because it's so emotional. The Dolly tribute, the song's emotional, and the fact that I was singing along, it's so nice.
0: I loved it.
1: Yeah.
0: Love it. Yeah. Anyway, that was the makeup concert that Megan did for the one a couple weeks back. She had to cancel because she was like three songs in and she was too sick to continue.
1: Yeah.
0: And she said to the crowd that night, "I will make this up to you. I promise. Not only did she played for 3 hours.
1: That's really special.
0: Yes.
1: She really wanted to let them know, hey, look, I'm sorry this happened and I'm going to give you a little extra love tonight.
0: Yeah. She sure did.
1: Yeah.
0: Okay. And then speaking of Dolly.
1: I still love hearing this song.
0: Me too. It's not official, but Tennessee governor and airport leaders are actively pursuing that proposal to rename the Nashville International Airport, which is BNA right now, Dolly Parton International.
1: Why not?
0: Yeah. The governor is in full support. A viral online petition has like 150,000 signatures in support of the change. The Metro Nashville Airport Authority Board, that sounds official.
1: That does sound official.
0: They've got a meeting coming up on September 17th, and they're going to discuss it. I just feel like this is going to happen.
1: It should happen.
0: And I'm here for it.
1: Me too.
2: It's time to move along. Get your day going on the Wolf right now. Don't snooze.
1: All Jenny has to do is bat her eyes and gets whatever she wants.
0: I wish. Ask my husband. That's not true.

0: Okay. Who's got a straitjacket?
1: I should have one. I don't.
2: Jenny and Jagger in the morning. The all-new 106.5 The Wolf. 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
1: What a wild Monday we have had in here.
0: It's been a very busy show.
1: I really want to thank criminal defense attorney David Bell for coming in, joining us, talking about the Lindsey Clancy trial this morning. The deliberations continue today, and I'm telling you guys, in the true crime world, that is a big, big case everybody's got their eye on right now.
0: Understood. And you know what? I appreciate him kind of helping me understand it better.
1: Yeah.
0: You're into this. For me, I'm kind of learning a lot about what's going on. So thank you.
1: It was a fascinating conversation. I just really appreciate him taking the time to come in this morning and talk to us.
0: I appreciate that as well. I also appreciate talking about Frizzin on the show this morning.
1: Songs that give you the goosebumps.
0: That was a lot of fun.
1: I love that.
0: Me too.
1: I feel like I want to make a Frizzin playlist.
0: We could do that.
1: You know, you and I love to do that. We love to make combined playlists. Why don't we come up with all the songs that give us Frizzin?
0: I'd be more than happy to jump in there with you.
1: And then Matt will listen to it and he won't feel anything.
0: Matt doesn't get the goosebumps.
2: Sure won't. Nope, not gonna happen. I'll like it and I'll probably enjoy it.
0: Yeah,
1: sure,
2: and then
1: totally.
2: That's it.
0: Yeah, that's it.
2: I like it. That's

0: my question for you with that stuff is it because the song takes you to a certain moment?
1: Sometimes.
0: Or is it just the song itself?
2: Sometimes it's just the way the song sounds. Like, I don't know. I can't explain it. I feel like if you know, you know.
1: Sometimes it's the first time you hear a song that gives you the frizzin'.
0: I never get that.
1: Wow.
0: Never. Not once. Huh. Not once. It takes me like multiple times hearing a song before I start to connect to it.
2: A little bit of a sharp left here, but I have to say this because what you're saying right now, the way you're saying it makes me think of this. I was talking to my mom this weekend and she is a big fan of this show, not just because her daughter's on it.
1: Oh, thanks, Mom.
2: She genuinely loves our show. She enjoys listening.
1: Appreciate that.
2: She made a point to say, she's like, I just want you to know I love Matt. And I said, well, I love Matt too. She's like, that guy means what he says and says what he means.
0: Oh.
2: I don't know.
0: I'm a straight shooter, huh?
2: You are a straight shooter, but she really complimented you on that. And I feel like what you're saying there with the frizzin', he's like, you know, Jenny Jagger, you guys got the frizzin'. That's nice. I don't.
0: I don't have it. And it's hard for me. That's why I have questions, because it's just, it doesn't do it for me.
1: Like, wow.
2: Well, you have questions. We have answers.
1: So who is that? Was that Staples?
2: That was a commercial.
1: Was that Staples?
2: I'm going to Google it.
1: Huh.
2: Hold on. What a weird ending to our show.
1: By the way, once again, happy birthday to my sister, Debbie. Hope she has a great day out there in Ohio as you're trying to find out the answer to that.
0: What's tomorrow on the show?
1: What's tomorrow on the show?
0: More tickets for Casey Musgraves.
1: Oh, that's right, with Jagger's Knowledge Knockout.
0: That is right.
1: That's right, boy. You're always on top of this, Maddie.
0: It's my job.
1: I appreciate you being on top of things, buddy.
2: Sharp left.
1: Yeah. Oh, yeah.
2: Back to the little trivia question.
0: Yeah, we were just stretching anyway for you to Google.
2: Thank you.
0: You're
2: the slogan, you've got questions, we've got answers, belongs to which company?
1: I thought it was Staples, no?
2: It's not Staples.
1: That was easy.
2: That was correct.
1: Right. Wait, Matt.
2: Do you know?
0: You got questions, we've got
2: I'll
0: answers.
2: Give you a clue. I don't think this company's in business anymore.
1: Oh, really?
0: Is it Office Max?
2: No.
0: I'm in the same realm as him. No.
1: Okay.
2: Radio Shack.
1: You're right.
0: Man.
1: There might be a couple of them left.
2: Are there a
1: There's
2: couple
1: a
2: left?
1: There's a small amount of them left around the country.
2: Well, we had questions and we got answers, but no mo.
1: No mo.
2: They're out of business.
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2: Love that for you.
1: I know you do.
2: Love that
1: for you. I'm so random. It's time to go.
2: It is time. Time is up.
1: Have a great day, everybody.
2: When we're quoting slogans from Radio Shack, it's time for us to go.
0: Yeah, they're going to kick us out of here.
2: Kindness wins.
0: Take care of yourself and take care of somebody else.
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I just saw a meme that I can't stop laughing at. 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I'm both dumber and smarter than you think, because that is me. 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

0: You look
1: moving on. What day of the week do you consider to be the first day of the week? Sunday or Monday? This survey was split, and I honestly was so shocked by this. Talking about it in just a few.

but according to a new poll, 54% of Americans said Monday, 45% said Sunday. I mean, that's dangerously close to just being half. I feel like it's because there are some calendars that start with Sundays as the first day of the week, but I couldn't do it. And I think it's more about the fact that, like, if Sunday is the first day of the week, that means Saturday is the last day of the week. And my brain just can't wrap around.

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You know what I realized yesterday? Sometimes going to the grocery store, it's a real chore. 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Other times, it is the highlight of my week.

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1: 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Thomas Jefferson tried them. 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
1: So over the weekend, I went out with some of my girlfriends, and in this particular gaggle of gals, we're all pretty tall. Like, I'm the shortest, and I'm 5'7", and I was in 3-inch heels, so, like, I'm 5'10" on Saturday night, right? And again, I'm the shortest, so the other three girls also in heels, just a very tall group of women. Anyway, we're sitting down in a booth on a patio outside this bar, and this guy comes up to start talking to us, and, like, he's cute, he's funny, and he is laying it on thick with one of the girls. But he's, like, 5'6", and I look at one of the girls next to me, and I'm like, this poor guy is gonna die when we all stand up. And sure enough, about 5 minutes later, we were like, hey, we're leaving. We all stand up, and this guy's head goes like straight back. He's like, you guys are tall. And we were all like dying laughing. We're like, yeah, dude, sorry. And it's just, it's one of those like funny interactions, very classic interaction between the tall girlies and the short kings. It happens sometimes. Anyway, I wish there were video of this poor guy when he realized that we were all like

meme today that was like begging movies to go back to having a triumphant or whimsical musical number in the middle of the movie. And you know what? I second that. Movies are so serious now. Like, we just need a little bit more fun. Be lighthearted.

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I just saw that the number one word people are using to describe 2026 is stressful, which, no, does not really make me feel any better either. But you know what? It's nice to know that we're not alone. No.

keep getting charged for something on my credit card that at first was hilarious, but could potentially be very embarrassing if someone ever saw it. And I wasn't going to tell this story, but my producer Danielle says I have to because it is hilarious. So that's coming up in just a few.

0: Canadian company.
1: So there is a company that I have hired to come to my house twice a week and scoop dog poop in the backyard. And it's like the bougiest thing that I do. I don't even want to lie to you, like, and tell you that I don't have time. I just don't want to do it. And it's $24 a week. And to me, that feels more than worth it. But the funniest thing happens every single time that they come and clean up the backyard.

You definitely know Carly Pierce's song, I Hope You're Happy Now, with Lee Bryce. But did you know that she actually wrote that with Luke Combs? Yeah. Carly's going to tell that whole story today while she's hanging out on the Superstar Power Hour 2 to 3.

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0: Remember what it was like to miss an episode of a show in the 90s? Like, if you weren't at home, it just happened and you missed it. There was no way to see it again. I literally can't imagine living like that in 2026. You just go from, like, one episode, skip one, the next one. It'd be awful.
1: Love how you close your eyes when I pull you in closer.

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How do you interpret it? 833-83-KATIE. 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I never stopped.

0: The all-new 106.5 The Wolf with Jenny and Jagger in the morning. And tomorrow morning at 7:30 with Jagger's Knowledge Knockout. 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

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Acoustic Christmas has quiet ones. The kind where the crowd doesn't make a sound, but everyone's hanging on every word. Those are the moments you'll remember. This year's Acoustic Christmas is December 8th at the Midland, starring Gavin Adcock.

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0: See, I could see it either way. 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Yeah. Like, it's so much easier because going downhill is easy. But then you can also be like, truly, it's all downhill from here. You know, so I'm like, which one is it?
1: Tone is everything.
0: The tone and the delivery, I think, are everything in that. It's kind of like bless your heart. Depending on the delivery, it could be good, it could be bad.

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1: 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The saying, going downhill. Does that mean things are getting better or they're getting worse? Angela, what do you say?
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0: What if the thing you're listening to right now never got interrupted? What if it could play uninterrupted from room to room on Sonos? What if you start with two Sonos speakers just to see how it feels? What if you really like how it feels and you become a Sonos person who can't stop saying to their friends, "What if you start with two Sonos speakers just to see how it feels?" Because it's not magic, but it's not not magic.
1: Oh, sweet. 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
1: That's the way you do it?
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1: You're scratching things you don't even need.
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1: Okay.
2: And we have a winner.
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4: Funny, as ready as I was for summer, I feel the exact same way about fall. 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

Sally Pierce has a new song out with Riley Green. And with that song came a very steamy music video. And I want to know, where are the bloopers from this? Going to ask Carly about this today while she's hanging out on the Superstar Power Hour from 2 to 3.

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2: Carly Pierce is here all this week hanging out with us, and I want to kick things off today by playing your huge number one song with Lee Bryce, I Hope You're Happy Now. I think enough time has passed, people may not realize or may have forgotten that you actually wrote that song with Luke Combs. Will you tell the story behind that?
3: Yes. Luke and I kind of started at the same time. We were playing some radio shows together. He had a song out called Hurricane, but he was like nothing. It was just starting to hit, but I was blown away by his voice. And this is back when like collaborations weren't as big as they are now. Mm-hmm. And I just went up to him after the show and I was like, hey, he had a bus. I had a van. So we were a little different. And I just said, hey, would you ever write a song with me? And he was like, yeah. I was like, I love your voice. And we ended up writing together.
2: What year is this?
3: This is like 2018, probably.
2: I don't think I realized how

0: much time had passed between like you guys writing that song and putting it out? Because it came out, what, 2020?
1: I think 2019.
0: It did?
1: Yeah. Yeah.
0: That is so wild to me. Someone was like, in 4 months, it'll be 2027. And 2019 is 8 years ago. I'm like, wait, what?
1: COVID? I don't know what happened. I don't know what's happened.
0: It's
1: to time.
0: Warped my sense of time.
1: Yeah. I'm like, I think it would have been 2018 that we wrote it.
0: Okay, so never mind. You wrote the song and a year later it came out.
1: But I will say, like, we wrote it. And I remember thinking it was a great song. But I had no idea it was going to do what it did. And I just, I had been also playing shows with Lee Brice and heard his voice in my head. And so I asked Lee if he would sing on it and he just blew it out of the water. Yeah.
0: Lee Brice's voice is like, I think truly one of the most like underrated vocalists.
1: And he was like, he was ripping there. Like, I feel like, you know, he had all those hits right in a row. And I just, he puts so much emotion into his singing. He is so, I think he's one of the best ever.
0: I totally agree. And on that note, we're going to play it for you right now. This is Carly Pearce with Lee Brice. It's I Hope You're Happy Now on the Superstar Power Hour.

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1: ACM, CMA, and Grammy Award-winning Carly Pierce here to hang out with us all this week. On the way, we're going to talk about your very steamy music video that you got to do with Riley Green. But first, I want to know, just like, how have you been? How's your summer been?
2: So good. Just so excited to get this music out. I feel like I've been working on this album for almost 2 years, and just the fact that it finally, there's nothing like getting to put out a new album.
1: Yes. Honest Woman is going to be out this Friday. We'll talk all about it all this week. On the way, though, I do want to talk about your very steamy music video with Riley Green, and to know if there were, like, you know, any awkward moments, giggling, bloopers. We'll find out from Carly coming up on the Superstar Power Hour.

0: The all-new 106.5 The Wolf with Jenny and Jagger in the morning. And tomorrow morning at 7:30 with Jagger's Knowledge Knockout. If you can knock me out, you get tickets to see Casey Musgraves in a couple weeks.
1: Well, we love the guys from Low Cash. Preston and Chris join us on the show tomorrow morning.
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1: Carly Pierce is here this week hanging out with us. And in just a second, I'm going to play your duet with Riley Green, If I Don't Leave, I'm Gonna Stay. And the song obviously got a lot of attention because the music video was very steamy. But all I could think when I was watching it, Carly, is like, they must have at some point got the giggles during this. Like, where are the bloopers?
2: You know what's funny? We didn't get the giggles as much as I thought we would, which is surprising. I've known Riley for a long time, but getting that, I remember when we watched the rendering that morning, just of like how close we were going to be to get to each other. I literally sent my assistant out to get champagne immediately. Like, I was like, I don't know if I can do this. Like, I'm a very like private person in that way. Mm-hmm. So I was like, this is so unbelievably awkward. The first scene that we had together was that scene where we're singing
1: together.
2: You're like,
1: we can't even warm up.
2: We didn't
1: you guys
2: get to
1: are
2: warm
1: going
2: up.
1: Straight.
2: You know, it wasn't just like a hold of the hand or like a slow dance. No, let me see how close I can put your face to where you're not touching, but you might. And there was one moment where we both, because they wanted us to stare in each other's eyes, and we lost it. I mean, it was just, and you know, there's tons of people around you. It was just the most.
1: You're like, we need a closed set. This is so awkward.
2: I was like, I don't know if I can do this all day. But I think we both knew if we would commit and sell it, like it could be really something special. And I think it's become something pretty special.
1: No, it has. I just like was thinking, I was like, they must have just really had
2: died. Died. By the end though, I'm like sitting on his lap, throwing my leg over his leg.
1: Whatever.
2: He's like kissing my shoulder. We're like, we don't care.
1: Because I was gonna say, like, what time of day? This is probably like early in the morning too, right?
2: Oh, we started at like 10 a.m.
1: Yeah.
2: You know, just like very not in a place where I'm feeling like I can handle this for 12 hours.
1: Amazing. Well, we're going to play it for you right now. This is Carly Pierce and Riley Green. It's If I Don't Leave, I'm Gonna Stay.

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1: What if the thing you're listening to right now never got interrupted? What if it could play uninterrupted from room to room on Sonos? What if you start with two Sonos speakers just to see how it feels? What if you really like how it feels and you become a Sonos person who can't stop saying to their friends, "What if you start with two Sonos speakers just to see how it feels?" Because it's not magic, but it's not not magic.

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Good afternoon. It's another hot one in Kansas City. A late season heat wave in progress. Upper 90s pretty much the rest of the week. We'll make it through. Let's kick things off with Dustin Lynch.

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106.5 The Wolf. 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Ella Langley dropped out of Auburn University 7 years ago. Over the weekend, she returned for 2 sold-out shows. Talk about a full circle moment there. 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

0: all-new 106.5 The Wolf with Jenny and Jagger in the morning. And tomorrow morning at 7:30 with Jagger's Knowledge Knockout. If you can knock me out, you get tickets to see Casey Musgraves in a couple weeks.
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you look moving. The all-new 106.5 The Wolf, Ryan Scott with you on a Monday afternoon. I know it's been a rough Monday. That's where we come in. We're going to play you 106 minutes commercial-free right around the corner. So stay tuned for that. Here's Billy Currington.

I saw the old man's face. Front page obituary. He was a millionaire. He left his fortune to some guy he barely knew. His kids were mad as hell.

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Zach John King, his latest Get to Drinking on the all-new 106.5 The Wolf. His debut album out now, 20 tracks on the project. And Zach John gets personal on this album. He says, I hope people take it and run with it. Here's Kenny Chesney on The Wolf.

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0: out. 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

The all-new 106.5 The Wolf. The top five happiest states were announced the other day. Kansas, Missouri did not come in the top five. Utah was at number one, followed by Nebraska, Vermont, Minnesota at number four, and Idaho number five. Now, Kansas did make the top 20 at number 15, along with Missouri at 31. The least happiest state, Louisiana. Don't go there. Here's Tim McGraw on The Wolf. You said

Well, put your hands up if you still need Casey Musgrave tickets. And I know a few friends that's got tickets available. Be listening to Jenny and Jagger tomorrow morning for your chance to win your way in. Casey Musgrave going to be at T-Mobile Center September 23rd. Good luck.

The all-new 106.5 The Wolf. Good afternoon, Ryan Scott with you. Oh, I know, it is hot out, and all week long, upper 90s expected. Definitely a late-season heat wave in Kansas City. 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We'll make it through. Here's Ella Langley and Morgan Wallen on The Wolf.

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Speaking of Jenny and Jagger, they're back tomorrow morning giving you a chance to see this lady, Casey Musgraves, at T-Mobile Center coming up September 23rd. 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It's been

0: 7:30 with Jagger's Knowledge Knockout. 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

The Savannah Bananas were at Gillette Stadium, and guess who popped up and did a surprise performance in front of 65,000 people? Keith Urban. Wouldn't that be fun? Yeah, that happened. Here's Dierks Bentley, and what was I thinking? On the all-new 106.5 The Wolf.

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Zach John King, Tyler Nance, Stella Lefty, Gavin Adcock, all going to be there. Hopefully you will too. Here's Kevin Powers and Shaboozy.

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it goes like. The all new 106.5 The Wolf. Good afternoon, Ryan Scott with you. Dan and Shay's new album out now. They kick off their tour in less than 2 weeks, September 11th in Indiana. This is their latest, Say So, on The Wolf.

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No word on why Post Malone has officially postponed his upcoming tour dates across Asia, Austria, and New Zealand. If we find out anything, we'll let you know. Megan Maroney now. 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

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Jenny and Jagger back tomorrow, giving you a chance at Casey Musgrave tickets. 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It's time.

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0: 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And tomorrow morning at 7:30 with Jagger's Knowledge Knockout. If you can knock me out, you get tickets to see Casey Musgraves in a couple weeks.
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1: 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We try to make sense of the world, one question at a time. No question too big, no question too small. We will even answer your questions if you send them in. Stuff like, what happens when a cemetery goes out of business? What should we do about teens using AI to do their homework? 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

0: My book club president says reading is, quote, not a competition. Well, I finished the book in one night anyway, so I win, Patty. I also got $365 in bonus bets just for betting $10 when I signed up for Bet365. No cliffhangers here, Patty. 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

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Rob and Holly up next. I'll talk to you tomorrow afternoon for a Tuesday, 3 to 7. And yeah, it'll still be hot out. 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